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1: And we were listening to Arkells with Two Hearts from a thing called Between Us, Canadian Mob. Drifting Clouds in the middle with Rarandhar, a single from the Northern Territory. And Holly Hebe, Crying Your Eyes Out at the very end there, a single from Victoria.
0: Oh, that's a sad way to finish the bracket.
1: Yes.
0: Trying to keep a bit chirpy, a bit positive this morning. Well, this won't help. I've got a story here, Harold, that is really creepy. So away I go.
1: I can't wait.
0: I'll just get going. It's the title is Chinese Company Unveils World's First Full-Size Mass-Produced Ultra-Bionic Humanoid Robot. So get ready. China's
1: good at robots.
0: Yeah, well, they have been at the forefront of the humanoid robot revolution for a very long time. But now a Chinese company is ready to take the industry to a whole new level by announcing plans to mass produce ultra-realistic humanoid robots that not only look human, but are also featured by advanced AI technology that allows them to interact with people.
1: Oh, so yeah. We're getting friendly robots.
0: Very friendly. Mm. The new U-World U1 androids, male and female, are 183 and 169 centimetres tall. That's pretty tall, I think. Respectively, and weigh about half as much as their average human counterparts, apart from biomimetic skin that looks and feels real. Yuck. Ubtex robots also feature a dual pivot biomimetic cervical spine that enables them to reproduce up to 90% of fundamental human movements.
1: Oh, okay. So they can bend their backs and things.
0: Yeah, they can. Yeah. The Chinese company's proprietary facial expression actuation system.
1: Well, that's the company called that. Oh, dear.
0: Allegedly synchronizes speech and lip movements with less than 20 milliseconds of latency. The humanoid robots are powered by the world's first emotion-aware LLM. I'm not sure what LLM stands for. Designed for... designed for long-term companionship.
1: Right.
0: Which is capable of recognizing more than 20 fine-grained emotional states within an accuracy rate exceeding 90%. I don't know, I've met some people with fewer fine-grained emotional states, I think. Yes. The U1 series...
1: Left you wanting a robot.
0: Yes, I'm just going, oh, that's extraordinary. The U1 series is designed to support a wide range of consumer and commercial applications, including, I love the descriptions, Harold. These are like, I don't know why these sort of chill me even more than the rest of the story. So they support applications including daily companionship, emotional support, lifestyle.
1: There.
0: Yeah. Lifestyle enhancement. What's that? I feel like that might be a euphemism, and social assistance, as well as reception and hospitality services. Well, I don't mind that. Elder care, psychological support, creepy, tourism and exhibitions, research and education, and premium domestic service applications. Again, I don't mind that. Following the unveiling, you might want to know how interested people are. So following the unveiling of its U1 humanoid robots, Ubtech announced that it has already received over 10,000 orders.
1: How? They've probably got now going to have to get busy.
0: Prices reportedly range between 17,000 to 145,000, depending on the built-in features. So I guess you can like pick and choose whether you actually want like... What was the thing that I struggled with? Lifestyle enhancement premium domestic service applications.
1: It sort of puts it in the car price bracket.
0: It does. I was thinking of ordering a new vehicle and similar sort of features you'd be looking for. First robot's due to be delivered in mid-September, I believe. So look out for that. And you know, if you're in the market, it's – oh, no, we're not allowed to advertise – you can play this back.
1: Tell them you heard about it on 3D when you're ordering one at your local electronics shop.
0: Let's go to some music.

You and I were 17 when we found love. I was struck down by her eyes in the firelight. Thought I was strong, but I really wasn't strong enough. Baby, we both knew. And I was scared as hell when you took me to your daddy's house. The way his hands shook, the way his eyes still sparked. He said, son, if you're gonna do something, gotta

0: Welcome back. You're listening to 3D Radio. This is the Four Course Breakfast with Harold and Clementine. And we just have a little bracket of I think celebrations of all things love and marriage and well, they're not all celebrations, are they? We finished with Yvonne Fair's "Should Have Been Me." So I'm, as you may know, I hope it's happened. Big wedding in New York City today of Taylor Swift. I haven't heard the news, so I don't know whether it was just a ruse or whether it actually happened. But if it did happen, happy wedding day.
1: And it's inspired you.
0: It's inspired me. And so get ready for the rest of the show, because I was just delighted to be able to forage around in the love and marriage and
1: I thought it was going to be Taylor Swift from here to eternity.
0: I'm not actually playing a Taylor Swift song. I couldn't quite bring myself to do that. Anyway, we had Yvonne Fair, "It Should Have Been Me" from the Lost 45s, preceded by local artist Max Savage and the Lofty Mountain Band, "Marry Me" from the Winter Songs LP. And we started with Jonathan Richman and the Modern Lovers and their take on the classic Chapel of Love. Do you have a story there?
1: It's half marathon. So this is a British running club. 10 of their members decided they would try and get a, well, I'm not sure if they will get their Guinness World Record, but they were out to try for one. So it's the Tutbury Running Club. They took on at the Ramathon half marathon in Derby on Sunday, and they made themselves a 60-foot caterpillar costume. So, you know those kids' plastic play tubes yes. that you can get into?
0: Yes.
1: So it's made up out of those. So the caterpillar is all this lot of plastic tubing with people in it, with 10 people in this. So there's one of them every few feet. And they finished in a time of 2 hours, 8 minutes and 51 seconds. They weren't able to practice before the race, so the Craig Robson said that it was an absolute logistical nightmare because they hadn't been able to practice this thing running in sequence. But with grit and determination, we did it, telling the BBC. So their caterpillar costume, and they finished with the time that they finished in, they've applied to Guinness World Records for the title of fastest half marathon in a 10-person costume.
0: Good.
1: A category not currently listed on the record-keeping organisation's website.
0: Somewhat surprisingly.
1: And so this was a 13.1-mile race, and the organisers congratulated them, but it doesn't say is whether they'd actually got anybody from. I don't know how Guinness World Records does events like this. You often have to have a credited supervisor to say yes, they did it.
0: And you have to? Isn't there some sort of base requirement or something to measure against? I don't know.
1: If this is the first one, then. If you're trying to set one going, then Guinness World Records sometimes come in and say you have to. This is the minimum. Set a minimum.
0: Yeah. So you can't just turn up on the day and go first.
1: We'll be the last ones in, but yeah, we'll be there. But anyway, their achievement perfectly captures the spirit of Run for All events, bringing communities together to take on personal challenges, supporting one another, creating unforgettable moments, whether for fundraising, fitness goals, or simply the joy of taking part. That's the news release from Run for All, and they're saying it's an incredible accomplishment and they're proud of them. But I just like the idea of these people converting kids' little tunnels into a caterpillar for their world record attempt that they may or may not get.
0: Very enterprising.

0: Welcome back. It's exactly 10 o'clock. You're listening to the Four Course Breakfast with Harold and Clementine. And we've just heard just a couple of tracks in that bracket. New music from the New Pornographers, Wish You Could See Me Now, I'm Killing It, from the new album The Former Sight Of. And a track from Alan Sillyboy and the Thundermakers, Nowhere With You. And that's from the album Songs of the Gang, celebration of the music of Joel Plaskett, Canadian Native American music.
1: Harold. This time of a Saturday, we like to just run through the names of people who have supported the station during the week by going to the website 3dradio.com and finding their way to the part of the website that allows you to subscribe, buy merchandise, make donations, all those sorts of things. And it's the by far the biggest component of our income, and we just like to recognise that people have been doing that. So Stephen from Marden 7 days ago, and Lindy from Mount Barker 6 days ago, Felix from Adelaide 5 days ago, Kaiser from Seacliff, Natasha from Hope Valley, Connor from Devon Park 4 days ago, Brett from Clarence Gardens, and Jane from Dover Gardens, and then just 13 hours ago, Gary from North Brighton. So mixture of subscriptions, donations, and buying products as well. So thank you, everyone. It all helps to keep us on air and allowing you to listen.
0: And we do have Radiothon coming up next month.
1: Yes, yes, a bit of late-ish, but not the last week in August, yeah.
0: So that's another really good opportunity to subscribe and support the station. I've got a story.
1: Yeah.
0: So in the light of weddings and
1: parties, anything,
0: those sort of things, this is a story which I think actually made the mainstream news. It's from NBC New York. It's death-defying proposal. Two arrested after climbing the Empire State Building. Two people were actually arrested, taken into custody by New York Police Department after climbing to the top of the Empire State Building, where they unfurled a large banner atop the iconic Manhattan landmark. Dangerous trespassing stunt appeared to be an act of love. So the police received they received 911 calls. Is 911 the emergency number, or was it something else? Maybe I've made that up. Oh no, 911 is something completely different. I'm so sorry. I apologize.
1: 911 is one of the somebody's emergency number, but I can't remember who.
0: It's also a tragic day, I think. Anyway, they received many calls around 12 p.m. on Wednesday when the death-defying duo were first spotted 1,454 feet in the air on top of the building's antenna. Ooh. Both were dressed in black clothing and face coverings. They had fastened a banner with the large white lettering, "When the power of love beats the love of power, the world knows peace." Okay. This is very, very pointed declaration of love. After 30 minutes atop the tower, they began climbing down the spire and onto a platform where they embraced. Then one of the trespassers appeared to propose to the other.
1: Down on one knee?
0: While we're here, the man and the woman. Oh, so roughly 10 minutes later, they began descending, and then they were arrested. The man and woman who were atop the building were later identified as Ivan Kutsnesov and Angelina Nicolau. The couple are the same pair behind a documentary called Skywalkers, A Love Story, showing them pull off similar stunts on skyscrapers across the globe. This is gorgeous, isn't it? What a lovely story.
1: Yes, except that she'll get bored if he keeps proposing and they don't do anything about it.
0: Yeah. This is scary. So the so-called rooftopping documentary, that's the documentary that they've been making, follows the Russian nationals, Nicolau and Kutsnesov, who goes by a different name, Ivan Birkis, who are often filmed climbing buildings with little to no safety equipment. Please do not try this at home. Netflix, where the film is available for streaming, didn't immediately respond to a request for comment. However, they did, you know, after 3 hours, they posted a image from them. They're both charged with felony burglary, reckless endangerment and criminal mischief, and they both face misdemeanor charges of criminal tampering, trespassing, disorderly conduct and possession of burglar's tools. It wasn't clear how they actually got access to the antenna, which rises well above the public areas of the 102-story building.
1: Well, there must be ways for people to get out to maintain things. It's what the burglary tools probably were for.
0: Yeah, I would imagine so. They are looking into how they actually got into the building, if they went in a different way rather than through the entrance from the observation deck, where they do actually have security screening, so it's not like completely open to everyone. A spokesman for the Empire State Building called the Wednesday's incident unauthorized. It's a little degree of understatement.
1: Yes.
0: But noted there was no danger to building tenants, visitors or observation deck guests at any time. I don't think they should have done this, but they did make also tongue-in-cheek joke about the incident, saying the building does offer a practical way for the most memorable marriage proposals. I think that person's probably going to have a little chat with their manager later. But the Empire State Building Observation Deck also poked fun at the incident, apologising on X to Madison Square Garden, where Taylor and Trav, I think they are getting married, saying... So the Empire State Building Observation Deck said that they had to make this all about me, meaning
1: them. Yes, them. All about us.
0: The building was remained open during the incident and, surprisingly undisturbed most of the visitors. But quite a memorable proposal, I would say. Did you no news if it was a yes, though, Harold?
1: Well, didn't it say that they were getting married later on, though, that day, that you were picking that up?
0: No, I think it's no.
1: Okay, never mind.
0: No. Yeah, I think the only people getting married anywhere in the world at the moment are Trav and Taylor. So I don't know what's happening to the Russians. Maybe they're in custody, aren't they? I think they're in custody, so maybe they're going to have to postpone the wedding. Tragic. We'll go on to some more music. It is actually, I think, also American Independence Day.
2: 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Friday, Dove Is and Praise Mangaea. 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And on Sunday, Wheaty Brewing Corps' 12th birthday, featuring Five-Sided Cube and the Sunflowers from 4 o'clock. 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

0: You're listening to the Four Course Breakfast with Harold and Clementine, and just blasted your ears out with Bruce Springsteen and Tom Morello. So Tom Morello from Rage Against the Machine, and their version of The Ghost of Tom Joad from Bruce Springsteen album High Hopes. Before that, we heard new music from Jesse Wells, the folk Wunderkind. It's actually from an older album, Patchwork, and the track was That Can't Be Right. Harold.
1: A story from, it's a Canadian story. CTV News, the Canadian broadcasting crowd, had the headline, Error on French Language Posters in Downtown Ottawa Turning Heads. And so Ottawa installed purple-coloured posters just recently to promote its Street Seats pilot program, or Uncommon Spaces. So they were closing off three sections of Centretown to vehicles to build spaces for gatherings and events. And they made a spelling mistake. So instead of Placettes Publiques, they had Placettes Pubics. So these pubic squares that were in central Ottawa.
0: Lovely.
1: And so noted in multiple locations that Saturday, Sabrina LeMay, the executive director of the Centretown Business Improvement Area, said they've since been taken down. An unintentional they're calling it a translation error. Although I can't quite see how leaving an L out, it would be the same if you did it in English as in French, made its way into production. As soon as we became aware of it, we took steps to have it corrected.
0: And I think there might have been people laughing all the way along the production line going, when is anyone going to notice?
1: Yes. And probably all down the street with all of these posters down it. City of Ottawa officials said, we're not involved in the creation of these posters. And City Councillor Stephanie Piante, who's liaison councillor for the City of Ottawa's French Language Services Advisory Committee, told Radio Canada the mistake is unacceptable.
0: Absolutely.
1: We want to attract francophones. We want people from Gatineau to come here and participate in our events. I think they'll think we're taking this a bit lightly when we make mistakes like publics without the L, she said.
0: She said.
1: Yes.
0: Oh, dear.
1: French typo. Always like a good typo, Miss.
0: I find it really hard to believe that.
1: That wasn't noticed somewhere along the line.
0: Yeah. And I can just imagine people sort of like snickering and giggling in the background, yes. Waiting for it to be discovered.
1: You've got a wicked mind.
0: More music.

everything I ever wanted, she always wanted too. And maybe giving in to her was not the thing to do. I always let her have her way. Perhaps I wasn't strong, but I was all she had to turn to when anything went wrong. She's all I had to live for. She's all the joy I ever had. And though she's hurt me many times, she really isn't bad. I saw the love light in her eyes the day she met my Jim. Then I knew that he belonged to her, and she

0: Welcome back. So we've had another wedding-based bracket, starting with, the band is called The Bleachers, and the track was Dirty Wedding Dress from the album Everyone for 10 Minutes. Now, Bleachers is the band of Jack Antonoff, who is Taylor Swift's producer.
1: You know, you're looking for Taylor Swift links in all of your wedding stories today.
0: But hilariously, he wrote that after his wedding, which happened, I don't know, I can't remember, like, you know, recent, in living memory, like, well, obviously very recently. And the song is called Dirty Wedding Dress because they think they got married on a foreshore or something, but they were crowded out by people, onlookers and people wanting to come and see Taylor, because she was obviously a guest. So a little bit of a pointy song that they've created there, and followed up with The Beautiful South, Don't Marry Her, Marry Me. That's the clean version. There's please, if you go and listen to that song, there's a not clean version where they are suggesting don't marry her, do other things with me. So just a warning. And then finished with Kitty Wells, a song for my sisters. I gave my wedding dress away from the Country of Music Hall of Fame album. I don't think any of my sisters would give their wedding dresses away they're giving the wedding dress away because, like, he's marrying the younger sister. I can actually hear all of my sisters sort of dry reaching in the background, but look, there may be more, so hang on to your hats. Harold, have we got a story?
1: It's your story.
0: It is my story. I just
1: put it away.
0: I think I've what's that thing called, like a psychological defense mechanism where you just, is it avoidance or something? So the story I've got is about cockroach diving suits, so hence my little bit of reluctance to read it out. But I'll persist.
1: Persevere. Yes, yeah. I want to know about diving bells for cockroaches.
0: So
1: Couldn't you just put a glass over the top of it?
0: Well, this is extraordinary. I think it's extraordinary. A little bit weird. Scientists have developed cockroach diving suits for the benefit of mankind, you'll be pleased to know.
1: Okay, good.
0: Most people would rather watch a cockroach drown or kill it with fire. Well, I mean, you know, maybe that's a bit tough. But a team of scientists from the School of Mechanical and Aerospace Engineering at Nanyang Technological University in Singapore has been working hard to keep Madagascar hissing cockroaches breathing underwater for as long as possible. What an extraordinary... whatever they are.
1: Madagascar hissing cockroaches.
0: Professor Hirotaka Sato and his team originally demonstrated that Madagascar hissing cockroaches could be remotely controlled by installing electrodes on their sensory organs.
1: I think we've done stories about insects. Not know if it was cockroaches, but certainly about insects being able to be controlled so that you can send them into places to look at things.
0: That's exactly right. So they're sending them into this turned them into drones that could be used in a variety of scenarios, like scouring disaster zones for survivors. Obviously, you know, that would be really important given the sort of terrible tragedy in Venezuela. But there was only one problem. The bugs didn't handle water well at all, which limited their usefulness in flooded areas. So this is the point that they were trying to get them to be able to function underwater. So to overcome the cockroach's natural limitation, it's going to be cruel, researchers started working on a 3D printed diving suit that could provide the wearer with breathable air for an extended period of time. And they came up with a resin diving suit that generates oxygen and supplies it to the cockroach's spiracles, allowing little antenna-like bits, allowing it to operate underwater for up to 3 hours. The diving suit developed by Hato and his team doesn't come with a conventional oxygen tank. I'm just reading this as it's written in front of me, Harold. It features a mix of hydrogen peroxide and manganese dioxide, which react to produce absorbable oxygen. The diving suit works flawlessly in tests, allowing cockroaches to move underwater at speeds of up to 78.4 millimetres per second.
1: Right.
0: Which is only 10 millimetres less than the average speed on land.
1: Wow.
0: So the average speed on land is about 88 millimetres per second. Wow. Didn't realise.
1: And why do they want them underwater?
0: By expanding the operational parameters of our cyborg insects to include underwater movement, we believe they can enhance search and rescue operations, they said. The cyborg insect played an active role in Operation Lionheart, an actual search and rescue operation during the magnitude 7.7 earthquake that struck Myanmar last year in spring.
1: All right, yes.
0: But they're not stopping there. More ambitious, they dream of using their diving suit-wearing bugs to one day help explore the surface of Mars. There's just a little bit about me that worries that we are...
1: We've imported cane toads to North Queensland and let them go. I'm just thinking about letting, you know... We're just doing it for science, but we'll let cockroaches loose on Mars. It'll be all right.
0: I know. I think, what could possibly go wrong? Probably nothing, because unlikely that they'll get there. Although we'll probably leave that up to Elon, I suppose, like everything else. Let's have a little bit more music. We've got about another 20 minutes or so before Ali is in with Heavy Petal.

0: come to the end of the four-course breakfast for another week. We've just been listening to another romance and love, maybe not a themed bracket. We started with Emily Davis, Stars Grow Cold. Now, Emily is ex-South Australian, living in Victoria now, and that track was Stars Grow Cold from her You, Me and the Velvet Sea album. She's currently touring in Germany. She has, I think, nearly goes every year and does a little tour around some towns where she's established quite a cult following, I think.
1: Okay.
0: And that song was actually written as a gift for a friend, as a wedding gift for a friend. So context is all.
1: Fits in with your theme.
0: It does fit in with my theme. Then we followed up with, Elvis Costello and the Attractions, Brown to Blue. So that was like winning over marriage over. Sorry about that. That was probably a bit down. And Magnetic Fields, The Book of Love. That was the droney one from 69 Love Songs. And The Audreys. Also, not such a happy wedding song, Secondhand Boots, from a recent release. So on that happy note, Harold.
1: That takes us out. We'll be back again next week and we'll do it all again.
0: I'll see you in a few weeks' time, but Harold will be here next week with another four-course breakfast team member. And stay nice and warm and dry. And we're going to go out with Nora Brown. And this track is from her Sidetrack My Engine release, which from a few years ago. And it is on theme. It's called Wedding Dress.

That noise goes on for a bit long, so I'll stop it. But if you've ever wondered what it is that your dog is thinking when he or she looks at you with those sort of big, soppy eyes, if you've wondered what it is that's going on in their mind, you just heard it. You just heard the song which welcomed you to Heavy Petal with me, Ali Oakley, here on 3D Radio. It's a love song from a dog. That's what they were thinking. And surprisingly, it was Shovels and Rope which sang it for you from their album Something Is Wrong Up Above My Head.

0: And thank you to the Four Course Breakfast for their show. You're with Heavy Petal for another couple of hours. Here we are on a Saturday morning between 11 and 1, bringing you the kind of music that we feel like bringing you this day.
1: Once for the
0: and here's one I often feel like bringing you.
1: Held in your hand.

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Shuck off my mama and my daddy and my lover and my babies and my grandbabies and all my friends, all you've taught me, all my skins have absorbed like lotion. 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Is a secret.

I remember decades ago, Elvis Presley released a song called something like, you know, Keep On Telling Me Lies. I'd rather hear your lies than, I can't remember exactly. In fact, I don't know why I started that sentence since I can't work out how to end it. But anyway, the song was about hearing your lies was somehow better than not hearing them, because not hearing them would be that you'd left, like, don't tell me the truth. Funnily enough, 60, 70, 80 years later or whatever it is, somebody else is singing the same thing in a song, don't tell me the truth. It's just, you know, like, lie to me, please. I like your lies better than I like the truth. That was Greg Piccolo and Heavy Juice from an album that's just been released called Who Knows What the Future Holds. Well, that's one way to control it. So if you've got sort of lipstick smeared down your face, tell them it's because you've been eating some food and it's all gone wrong, then I'll be happy. Greg Piccolo. These Four Rocks song that you heard before Greg Piccolo was from Terry Allen and the Bloodsucking Maniacs. It sounds kind of vicious, having an album called The Bloodsucking Maniacs, but in fact, as I've told you before, but you may have been out in the garden that day, the Bloodsucking Maniacs are, of course, his family, so he's released the album with his wife, Jo Harvey, and his sons, and they've gotten together, and they've all done their bits on this album, Bloodsucking Maniacs, and that one was These Four Rocks. 11:19 on a Saturday morning on July the 4th, here on 3D Radio, you're listening to Heavy Petal with me, Ali Oakley.

If you thought when you were listening to the words of that song from River Shook that you might be listening to something that was kind of fueled by teenage angst, you're right. You're right. She's a teenager. Well, she isn't, but she's still suffering from some teenage angst, and so she writes a song about it. River Shook with Love. Loving Me is like rolling a rock, a big hard rock up a hill or something like that. So River Shook, you heard it here on 3D Radio. It's a new album called Imaginatively River Shook. Now, I think it's about time that we came back to Adelaide and listened to some fabulous music which has been released in the last little while from Adelaide artists, or ones that you might be going to hear soon. Start off with Bella Brinkworth from Adelaide.

yesterday's class, thinking I should have it figured out by now, wandering in the hot desert sun.

two, one of them not quite new, one of them last year, Bella Brinkworth with the track Little Girl from her EP, Little Girl. She's from Adelaide. But the other one's a very recent release, Emmy Ryan, also from Adelaide, with the track Together. And, yeah, two wonderful Adelaide voices. Here's another Adelaide voice. I'm about to play you a song which has just been nominated, or it's a finalist in the Spring 2026 World Songwriting Awards. So this is a finalist, this track, from the album Pink Feather Dress, which you have heard some other songs from. It's Paula Standing, and this is the song which is one of the finalists.

Two songs in a row from Paula Standing, from that newly released album Pink Feather Dress. You heard, as I introduced it, Pink Feather Dress is the song that's the finalist in the World Songwriting Awards. They're released every 3 months. At this 3 months, she's in the finalists. And then the second one, Everybody Dance, was also from that album Pink Feather Dress. The next ones, you have heard of Amon and Lachlan a fair bit over the last few months from their album Live at Barossa Valley Studios. I haven't yet seen them live, but I have spoken to somebody the other day who had and said it's a fabulous show, so I'll keep an eye out for Amon and Lachlan because apparently it's just as good live as it is on the radio, or better.

0: This week at the Hotel Metropolitan, Friday, July 3rd from 9 p.m, Nautilus, Spires and Red Belly. Saturday, July 4th, Soft Star, Somewhere and Cold Start. And on Sunday, July 5th from 3 p.m, Rosie and the Riveters, House of Pillars and Tash Archer. While in the front bar, DJ Wolf Panther. Coming soon to the Hotel Metro, Histamine from Sydney on the 11th of July, and from Victoria, Divers on the 18th. 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
1: Yeah, Bambalam, that's it. You sing the Bambalam.

Well, that one's not usually Ricky Albeck's style, but there you go. It's a new album from Ricky Albeck, Downtown Ricky. And you just heard a saxophone solo, just in case you were wondering, here on 3D Radio, where it's 11 minutes to noon. And you're listening to Ali Oakley with Heavy Petal. And prior to Ricky, you heard Live at the Wheat Sheaf, Meanwhile Back at the Ranch with Black Betty.

If I could speak to Leonard, I'd don my finest suit, wind my father's pocket watch, and shine my shoes to boot.

0: As you might have noticed when I was telling you about the folk that you'd just been listening to, a frog descended from the ceiling and got into my throat, and I couldn't continue to just say that, you know, the last seven songs that you heard had been from local artists, most of them very recently released, just to remind you how good the scene in Adelaide is, the music scene. But I had to press a closest button because there was a removal of frog to be happening. But yes, you did. You heard a lot of music that's local, and a lot of them are playing around town soon. I know meanwhile back at the ranch, they're going to be playing at Ginger's. I'll get the date for you soon. It's sort of late July, but Ginger's in Goodwood. And the closest button that I pressed there was that you just heard was Rodney Crowell from an album that this has been recently released too, Then Again, but it's stuff that he recorded ages ago and just didn't get around to releasing. If you were listening to the words, you will have noticed that he wanted to speak to Leonard Cohen. Well, who wouldn't? And he reminds us of a whole lot of things that are why Leonard Cohen has been so, well, let's just face it, wonderful. So I thought it's time maybe to play some Leonard Cohen. Just indulge me. Take this waltz. And then I'm going to play again Monsieur Camembert doing the same song.
1: Now in Vienna there's 10 pretty women. There's a shoulder where death comes to cry.

Take this waltz, take this waltz with a clamp on its jaws. I want you, I want you.

0: Thank you very much.
1: So that's what it sounds like if a gypsy jazz band gets hold of some Leonard Cohen songs, which they did, and then they released an album called Famous Blue Cheese, Monsieur Camembert. It's just after noon. It's 12 minutes past noon, and you're listening to 3D Radio. Mighty glad that you are, and you're listening to Heavy Petal with me, Ali Oakley. And I don't know where you're listening from, but if you are listening, we get this list of people who are listening all over the world. So if you're the person who's listening from Ukraine, from Kiev, welcome. Welcome to 3D Radio. Welcome, everybody. But, you know, particular shout out today to the Ukraine listener. It's lovely to have you on board. We'll just go back briefly to the new releases in Adelaide because, as I told you, you know, an urgent event happened and stopped me from continuing with the little run of new releases in Adelaide. Here's Stuart Day from his album Why Is It So? And the song I Don't Want to Hear About You Anymore. Depends actually how you say that, which emphasis you put on which syllable. But this is the song I Don't Want to Hear About You Anymore.

Now, it's quite possible that I need to get out a clean hanky and clean up that CD, which I shall do. But in the meantime, let's get on with some other fantastic, fantastic music from Swamp Dog.

0: Swamp Dog from a new album, and he's giving you some good advice there. If you're looking for heaven, just go home. It's there. Everything you ever wanted, it's there. Now, I think we'll move into a little bit of country music and a sort of the murder ballad version of country music. Again, a new album from somebody I haven't heard from before, but I'm going to play you a couple of tracks from Willow Avalon. The album is called Pink Pocket Pistol. This is, I think that's two murder ballads in a row. This one is called Hypothetically Speaking. Hypothetically Speaking. Not pathetically speaking. Hypothetically speaking. No, it's a hypothesis that she's about to resolve.
1: Now let me tell you about my best friend. Well, her name is Leanne, and she's married to a dumb man named Carl. Or she was, that is. Hello?
2: Well, Carl started in with his same old shit all over again. Drunk as a skunk, yelling. And he started coming at me while I was frying his eggs in the kitchen.
1: Oh, Lord.
2: And the only thing I had to say to me was that cast iron skillet. And that white tile ain't so white anymore. And he is face down on the kitchen floor.
1: What?
2: And he ain't moving. And I think he might be dead.
1: Uh-oh.
2: And you're the first person I thought to call.

Well, you know I'm always here for you, baby. Hypothetically speaking. Poor Carl.

I often do tell you that there is a lot of good advice in the songs that we play here on a Saturday morning. In fact, I said when I played Swamp Dog, you know, searching for heaven, go home. And then I immediately played two songs where maybe going home wasn't a good idea for the bloke who had a bit of lipstick on his collar. That's the second time that's been mentioned this morning. There must be a new upsweep of lipstick business. But anyway, Willow Avalon has released an album called Pink Pocket Pistol, from which you heard the second murder ballad, and Hypothetically Speaking, where she's helping a friend. Poor Carl.

Hey, swingers. Still awake from that Monday all-night slumber party? Then slip into something comfortable. Curl up and get comfy on the 3D lounge with Dale every Tuesday from 12 to 1.

0: Another new song from a local artist, Solly Fern, and that was Into Halves. And it's now just after 12:30, which means it's only, let me count, I think it's 26 minutes till Phil with Revival. Before Solly, you heard Max Wareham with that sort of bluegrassy sound. I'm Just Along for the Ride from a new album called If the Cosmos Were Whiskey. And the previous two songs, you see, I'd been playing a couple of songs about how to get rid of crummy husbands. And then there was a song from the Warren Treaty, Reclaim All of Your Time, another crummy husband, but it's actually from an album called The Story of Michael and Tanya. And Michael and Tanya are actually a very happy couple. They release music together. They've got to be happy. But in this particular album, new one, they have joined forces with Valerie June and Winona. So maybe they wanted to sing a song about crummy husbands. But there's no hidden agenda here, folks. It's just chance, truly. The War and the Treaty is the group, Michael and Tanya, and the song Reclaim All of Your Time, and Kiki Cavazos, Little Old Dusty Road with Goodbye Blues. Oh, cheery, hey.
1: Yes.

0: of sand.
1: I promise you live, it's better than that. Again, I must have had marmalade on my fingers or something when I picked up my music today. But anyway, that was Meanwhile Back at the Ranch. And I did play that a couple of weeks ago and said something. I said something that was the truth, but apparently I missed out on a couple of important points. And this was pointed out to me by one of the people who'd been omitted. So Meanwhile Back at the Ranch, when they sang at the Wheat Sheaf and you heard the voice of Marta Bailey, but you also heard the wonderful voice of Billy Boyle and Rusty Gates, and I forgot to mention them. So there they were singing along with Meanwhile Back at the Ranch, and thank you very much for your contribution, guys. It was amazing to be able to Marta to be able to back you up. But anyway, Meanwhile Back at the Ranch, there was a good second reason why I played them, and that is because I was telling you about the fact that they're going to be appearing soon at Ginger's. It is the 27th of July, so it would be a very good idea if you looked it up and bought tickets now so that they know it's worth opening Ginger's on a Sunday afternoon, because that's not common. So get your fingers working after you've listened to Into Revival. Get your fingers working. Oh no, keep going. But just do it at the same time, okay, while you're listening to 3D. And book in for Meanwhile Back at the Ranch at the last Sunday in July.

We cleaned up that record of Stuart Day and the Red Motor that was so sort of scrambly and messy when I played it to you before. The album's called Why Is It So? It's a bit sort of philosophical, isn't it? We've played a few philosophical songs this afternoon. There must be a reason for that. We'll talk about it in the books maybe. Anyway, that song, in case you didn't pick up the words, was I Don't Want to Hear About You No More. Don't know who it's about, but he does. And Farris and Jason Romero were singing, again, we're getting a bit philosophical, These Are the Days, but the album is called These Are the Days That Turn Into Years. And then Phosphorescent, Why Is She Acting That Way? That's an album from Moore of Towns Van Zandt. And the lovely voice of Tin Pan Orange, Emily Lubeck, the Melbourne group, and the song was called Wanderers. It's perilously close to, it is very close, in fact, I think, yep, whoops. Yeah, well, he would interrupt, wouldn't he? That was Rufus Wainwright, but we don't have time for him. We'll have to do that some other time. Let's, yep. They can always be relied on to tell the time, can't they, those chickens? Well, they're telling us that it's time for me to nick out of here and let Phil come in and do revival. Next week it'll be Lone Tony Joe bringing you the Hillbilly Help Desk at this time slot on 3D Radio, 11 o'clock to 1 o'clock on a Saturday. And I'll see you in a couple of weeks. We'll go out with some Rykooter.

0: Hearken, hearken, it's music from afar. It's the Tin Hat Trio introducing our favourite segment, Ali. What You Reading, it's called. And I'm going to get you before you go off duck hunting, because you know it's good weather for ducks. Do we have duck hunting in South Australia? They do in Victoria still. It's a terrible thing.
1: We've got a creek going through our place, yeah. Remember?
0: So oh, there'd be a ducks. Bloody river.
1: Yeah. Yeah, I just reach about, and grab them, yeah.
0: Yeah, because I was walking up by the upper reaches of the Torrens yesterday, and it's a flooding. Yeah.
1: We needed a moat there for a while. We had a moat, I mean.
0: Yeah. Get out of our house. Drawbridge. Yeah. Well, which is good, because apparently we're going to have bugger all rain in no time at all. Anyway, so I'm catching Ali. I'm Phil. I'm about to present Revival with music and so forth. But just before then, I like to grab Ali before she heads off for the afternoon and ask her that question. What you reading, Ali?
1: Well, and I don't know whether you remember 2 weeks ago, but I came in and I whinged about three books that I'd read, groaning about how, unsatisfying and gruesome they were. Well,
0: yeah, well, I can relate.
1: It's the opposite.
0: Is it?
1: Oh, it's great. The opposite. I read three books in this fortnight, and all of them I recommend hugely. And two of them I think you've read already.
0: Well,
1: so we can have a right little chat.
0: Okay. Well, you've got to tell me what they are.
1: You've read my Wild Dark Shore, haven't you?
0: Well, I have certainly, yeah. Charlotte McConaghy. I certainly have, and it was popular. It was high. A lot of people liked it.
1: And did you?
0: I loved it.
1: Well, that's interesting, because I did too. I loved it. I loved reading it,
0: mm-hmm.
1: and I loved sort of living with that group of people on that island for that week. But then I offered to loan it to a good friend of ours, Miss B. She said, "Oh, I've read that. I didn't like it at all. I didn't like those people. I didn't." And she said things like, it was unbelievable. Like, there were things, it wasn't plausible. And I thought, there are quite a lot of books written where you have to suspend.
0: The stories, aren't they?
1: There's the magic realism, like, say, Limber Lost or that author. Yeah. We like that. Yeah. And then I thought, what about Jack Reacher? Have you ever read a Jack Reacher novel?
0: Oh, no, but I'm familiar with who he is.
1: I tell you, there is not anything in that is plausible, but the world loves him, like he's a hero. It's got a sort of a mythical background in that you've got the person running around the world saving things. But this had a couple of obvious messages, I guess. It's a
0: highly plausible. It's a doomsday bloody. It's a seed bank going on in what is essentially Macquarie Island. Americans like to call it, but it's not Macquarie Island. But it's based on that island down there.
1: And I didn't find them implausible. I mean, obviously. No. Like the island filling up with water quite that rapidly.
0: I don't know if it's the best place for a seed bank, but,
1: Well, I suppose when they put it there.
0: But it's isolated.
1: It is isolated.
0: It's not going to get, fungus and things, but anyway.
1: So for those of you who didn't hear Phil talking about it, as a family or almost a family, the mother has died earlier on at the birth of the third child, I think it was, and they're on the island and they're looking after the lighthouse and protecting they live in the lighthouse and protecting the seed bank, and it's a very tight family until somebody washes up on shore. And yes, look, it's a little bit unlikely in a storm that has waves about three times the size of the Empire State Building, and she washes up and is alive. So you do have to suspend
0: reality. She's not in the best condition.
1: She had scratches on her, didn't she?
0: She's a bit beat up. Yeah.
1: But apparently that's implausible. Never mind. There's a whole different dynamic that goes on. There's a bit more climate change message in the fact that she lost her whole house by a fire.
0: Bushfires. Yeah.
1: Anyway, look, if you don't mind things happening a little bit more rapidly than you might think they happen, and I don't think that what happens in the family is that implausible. I think that each of those characters has a reasonable kind of change in their dynamic because this person comes along. I thought it was great. Anyway.
0: Well, you're stuck on this island with just basically your family. There was a few scientific bods working there, but they're disappearing. They're going off the island. So someone new comes along, it's going to change the dynamic. And
1: And there is one of the current themes, you know, older man preying on young girl. That's in there as well. But still, and not the nice characters.
0: No, the bad character. But still, you can see that happening because there's not many people on the island. She's just
1: he's lost his mind because he can see it going south. He can see the seeds drifting down to the Antarctic, and he's not happy. Yeah. So I reckon, give it a whirl. I enjoyed it. Phil enjoyed it, just because somebody didn't.
0: Lots of people did. Lots of people really loved it.
1: And she's an Australian author.
0: She's an Australian author. And, you know, she booked it. She went down there with her babies. Did you?
1: I knew she went down there.
0: Yeah, but she had her babies. They're like 6 months old. And she turns up at the dock, you know, in the bottom of New Zealand to go there. And they're going, she's got a baby? she So the crew was off she went with her babies.
1: She was the author that wrote Migrations, wasn't she?
0: Correct.
1: Sort of similar atmosphere in that one.
0: So I've read Migrations. There was another one about wolves maybe before them, which is the first one. So I think this is the third book. I haven't read the first one, but it's fabulous. Okay. What a great read. Everyone should read it. It's great. And make up their own minds.
1: Well, you wait till the next two I'm talking about. Right. Okay, your turn.
0: Oh, I can briefly say about this because I didn't know what to read. I can't remember the last one. I must have finished just something. I read Laurie Moore, who I love, but she's famous for her short stories, but she's only written two or three novels maybe, which I loved. Famous short story collection, I think, is called Birds of America. That was good, but this is more short stories. It's called Like Life, and it was good for short stories. But I'm unconvinced. Sorry, I'm unconvinced about short stories. It was okay, and it was. She's a great writer. There's no doubt about it. American writer Laurie Moore, really great. So short stories, and what did I do that for? I like a novel.
1: The only person who's got away with it so far is Amor Towles.
0: I must admit, they were very good. They were very good. His little short story collection, I did enjoy that. That is true. So, you know, exception to the rule, as it were, though. So that was that's that book done, Ali. What else did you
1: read? I get my second chance so quickly. This is good. Now, this next book, I don't think you have read. It's called London Falling. Have you read it?
0: No.
1: Okay, it's non-fiction.
0: It's going to take a lot to convince me, Ali.
1: Oh, no, okay, but it's actually – it's – two profound things, okay? The first, it's a true story of a family whose second child, Zach, a just-turned 19-year-old boy, falls off or heads off a balcony in London in a very fancy – it's fancy, but it's in that brutalistic way, kind of that's brutalist architecture, is that right?
0: That's a thing.
1: Yeah, it's a thing. So it's a story of Zach going over the balcony to his death. It's not a spoiler. It happens fairly quickly, and actually, since it's a true story, people know about it already. And at first, his parents think that he's missing. They report a missing person to the police who, since he's been missing only a few hours, they're not terribly concerned about that 19-year-old boy. But gradually, as time goes on, and it also isn't reported very much, even when they find out that he's actually fallen off into the Thames and died.
0: Oh, I was going to say, they didn't find him on the footpath, but in the river.
1: No, in the Thames. Right. And so they find the body not far from there, but because the Thames actually does a few bodies come up in the Thames fairly frequently, they assume that he's jumped off somewhere else, some bridge, and it's been washed up. So they don't look immediately. But as time goes on, the story starts to become the story of Zach, who he's been born into a very nice family, mum and dad and a big brother called Joe, and they have plenty of money. They're not stupidly rich, but they have plenty of money. So he's had, you know, loving family, good home, good schools, all that sort of stuff. But he gets stuck on Instagram and becomes completely obsessed with the kind of wealth that's going on in London at as you know, the kind of the change in London in the last few decades has been dramatic. Like when I was there some time ago, it wasn't a wealthy, apart from the aristocracy, I guess, but it wasn't a wealthy town. It wasn't didn't seem to be based on money, whereas in the last few decades that has become totally like the centre of money and where to wash your money. The oligarchs, the Russian oligarchs, the Arabian kind of sheikhs coming in, the whole thing has become...
0: You know, they end up buying Harrods and things.
1: They
0: did,
1: they do. And I think it was... Was it also owned by Russians for a while? I can't remember. But whatever
0: They've
1: it is.
0: They've got their fingers in their
1: between
0: their
1: between them all,
0: pies.
1: They have completely changed the flavour of London. You can't park in London anymore because there's Maseratis all over the place that don't need to pay money because they're, you know, diplomats or something. It's just a completely different place. And this boy becomes obsessed with the idea that he doesn't have enough in his life. He wants that kind of flashy presence. And so he starts to pretend that he's the son of a Russian oligarch.
0: Okay.
1: Now, unfortunately, this notion that they've discovered, they've come across a boy who's a wealthy, stupidly, like they have billions of dollars, these guys.
0: Yeah.
1: And they think they've got a bit of a, what do you call it when a grifter, it's a hit, isn't it, when they think this guy's probably got something to offer us. And he befriends a... I think this one is, where does that come from? But anyway, he befriends these real people. None of these names are changed, by the way. So it's Akmar Shamiz, I think. Mm-hmm. And he befriends him and, you know, they're obviously working him. He sets up a bit of a business with him. He does apparently earn a bit of money, all this kind of carry on. There's a massive deceit going on around this boy. You know, his parents know something's changed but not clear about it. Akbar introduced him to an Indian man who turns out to be one of those incredibly vicious crooks who, and when you say London Falling, that's the name, you think, okay, it's London's sort of crashing a bit about this money stuff, but also Zach fell, but also anybody who displeases Verinda, this man, they tend to fall from balconies too. Hold them up by the end of their feet. He has another... favorite way of extracting things, and that is he heats a knife. He's got you in his apartment, and he'll heat a knife over the stove because if you pierce a hot knife into a person, apparently it goes in well. Anyway, the whole thing is
0: just like butter.
1: It is just like butter. So Verinda isn't a nice man, and that isn't revealed till quite late. Zach is completely fooled, and the whole book now is then an exploration and a. The guy's a journalist, a journalistic writer. He digs into the background of the death of Zach Brettles.
0: Oh, okay.
1: I thought it was really the real story. You know, he's an American. I think he writes for The New Yorker.
0: Yeah.
1: And just happened to meet somebody who was a friend of the family and mentioned it and said, I think I've got a story for you. And it also brings out the level to which the London police, not just corrupt, but actually controlled by these guys as well, because the government can't afford to get down on them because they bring all the money into London. So it's actually...
0: Well, the government's got politicians in it.
1: Well, you know. Yeah. Ain't that the truth?
0: Yeah.
1: So anyway, it is, I know it's non-fiction and fiction's our go-to, but
0: well,
1: it is
0: mine.
1: It is a riveting book.
0: Yeah, I know you're sneaking some non-fictions anyway, but okay, you know.
1: London Falling.
0: Falling.
1: I didn't tell you the name of the author.
0: Yeah,
1: it's Patrick Radden Keefe, or is it O'Keefe? Patrick Radden Keefe, but if you look up London Falling,
0: that'll get
1: you'll
0: it.
1: Know who it is, non-fiction.
0: Not to be confused with the Clash song, which is Calling, London Calling.
1: That's right. I'm sure he's playing on that. But it's falling of the security, falling of Zach, falling of anybody who displeases Verinda.
0: Which I think London Calling is in fact a call that the BBC would put out if they're under nuclear attack.
1: That's what
0: this is. London Calling. We're under nuclear attack. That's a thing. That's what the Clash song was about.
1: Well, I hope nobody is listening to this and thinking, better. Yeah.
0: Well, this is a novel based on a the family history, a true family history of the author Claire Massoud, and I'm not quite sure why I read it. It was in my pile, well down the list. And I thought, oh, I'll just read somebody I haven't read before, you know, which I, you know, I've got time to read someone new. And it was, she was long listed for the Booker Prize or something like this. This strange, eventful history starts off in Algeria, and I thought, oh, that's okay. I don't know anything about Algeria, really, and might find out about that, but didn't really find out much about Algeria. So they got their independence in 1962 from the French. Yes, we probably know that. That was just a colony, a French colony, for 150 years or something like that. And so this starts off in the late 30s. World War II is breaking out. So the patriarch of the family, he's sort of, you know, in the French Navy, but they're kind of not doing anything for a bit, but he ends up going off there. And the grandmother, basic, and there's two kids they have, Francois, the boy, and Denise, the girl. Francois goes off and gets some sort of education. He's pretty smart, wants to be an academic, gets some sort of education in Paris, but then gets a Fulbright scholarship, goes off to the US in the 1950s, this is. So one of those, you know, Massachusetts, Connecticut-type universities up there. He's up there for a few years and marries a Canadian and everything. And they have a couple of girls, and it's hard to tell, but I think this is written from – because lots of the characters get a first-person narrative written, so you know, the grandfather gets a first person, and the father and the sister get a first person, and the and the wife, the Canadian wife, Barbara, Francoise, she gets the first person through, and it goes from a big chunk right through from, you know, the early 30s right through well into this century. And I think it took so long, she had to wait for pretty much the whole cast to die before she can publish this, because they're all terrible. They're all just terrible people. And her sister doesn't get much of a mention at all, so she's obviously not done nothing bad. But so the youngest daughter seems to be, you know, driving this kind of thing and describing all. And they end up in Buenos Aires for a while, and the girls, the sisters, they grew up in Sydney for a bit, and he ends up being some sort of, you know, mining, French mining company, you know, executive or something. That's why he's here in Australia, mining the bauxite up on Cape York and stuff, but they're living in Sydney and all that stuff. But I tell you, and they're just so ghastly, and Denise especially, the daughter, she's just such a cow, and they're just smoking themselves to death because they're French, and, you know, and that's right, they have this thing, I had to look this up, I'm a bit afraid to say it, you know, because it's, you know, it's French for black feet, so noirs is, you know, so the people of European heritage who were in Algeria and then got displaced were called, you know, pieds noirs, so the black feet, even though they're white.
1: That's what I was going to say.
0: Right, they're white. But so the French didn't really treat them that well. And Charles de Gaulle apparently was in Algiers for, you know, a chunk of the Second World War. That was his sort of base, you know, as – you know, opposing the Vichy French, who were, you know, in line with the Germans and everything, because that was where they met in Vichy. But anyway, so, God, this strange eventual history. And they all, you know, and the parents, Francois ends up, you know, having strokes and dies, and Barbara, the wife, the Canadian one, she gets dementia, and they're just not nice people. They're just simply not nice. They're just horrible. And
1: does that make it an unenjoyable read?
0: It was. Oh, I laboured, Ellie, and I did. And you know, I should I just, because I do this thing. There must be some sort of thing at the end. Must be a redeeming thing. Yeah. But 400 plus bloody pages, and it's like, and I just finished it last night. I've got to finish this bloody thing before Saturday's show. You know. So.
1: And it's like I said last time when I read the Steve Tolt's new novel, there was nobody in it that you could like at all, which made it hard going. And then when Miss B says she doesn't like the characters in Wild Dark Shore, I thought, well, we should give her these books to read.
0: There's plenty of likeable characters in there. And read Ann Patchett's latest book, Whistler.
1: And which I'm doing right now. Oh, but I haven't finished, so we won't talk about it.
0: No, we won't talk about it. But the characters are good characters.
1: Speaking of which, of course, the other book that I read this week, speaking of characters that you just love to death, who am I talking about?
0: You're not talking about, I don't know.
1: Elizabeth Strout's You read this, haven't you?
0: It's just last, you that was it. In my, while you were away.
1: Things We Never Say.
0: Things We Never Say, yeah.
1: So you didn't talk about it while I was away, did you?
0: No, or I didn't. I didn't even mention any reading while you were away, Ellie.
1: But while I was thinking about it, I mean, how can we describe Elizabeth Strout, or what can we say about her books? Because there aren't really any words that are quite on the spot. She would be able to provide us the words, but I can't. Because I kind of think if I say it to somebody, you should read Elizabeth Strout because, and I think she describes the lives of ordinary people, their quotidian lives, Hank would say. And yet, there's no racing plot or anything, and yet these books are profound in a way that's very difficult to describe. So,
0: I think that's a brilliant description.
1: It's exquisite writing.
0: Yeah, it is.
1: Well, the last one, for those of you who have read lots of hers but not the last one, this one she doesn't – I was about to say she doesn't mention Olive Kitteridge or The Bird Is Poisoned.
0: She does it obliquely.
1: I didn't even pick this up until someone else pointed it out to me. Yeah. But, yeah, at one point, so the main character – you can take over any time because you've main character is a guy called Artie and his
0: wife. Artie Dam,
1: D-A-M-M.
0: Yeah.
1: And his wife is Evie and they have a son called Rob. And their life is pretty what Artie would describe. He's a very amicable, happy. He's a school teacher. He teaches history. He loves it. He loves his students. You know, it takes a very good teacher to love year nines. But anyway, they love him. They take note of what he says. All of these things are quite surprising to any of you who are teachers. But anyway, his life is pretty smooth and he doesn't do a lot of navel gazing. But two things happen in his life in the period of this book. Well, one of them has already happened some years back.
0: That wouldn't be a spoiler coming up.
1: No, I'm not going to say it. But so he's starting to feel a little bit destabilized by the changes that have happened in the family because of this. And then the book starts just before the last American election.
0: That's right.
1: So these things, while it's not labored, but the American election and its results are at the back of this book, which does mean, I suspect, that she's never going to be able to come to an Adelaide Writers' Week because she would never be allowed back in. It's not that any names are mentioned. However, some of the unsettling things that are happening
0: but
1: in America.
0: But the division in the community,
1: it's there. It's not ever stuck down your throat. It's always at the background and it's always, part of Artie's thinking about the world. He makes friends very easily and, having to reconcile that one of his new friends is a supporter of the new government. Along the journey of this book, he's adapting to the things that he has no control over. And actually that word, what do you believe in free will, that starts early on in the book. And then without mentioning it that often, you realise that he is trying to absorb particularly two or three of the events, but others as well, side ones to other characters in the book, how he is having to adapt his sense of reality. There's also a theme that is truth, that, in fact, what's it called? Things We Never Say. So he realises along the way that if you don't say something important, that is lying in the same way that saying something that's untrue is, and how he starts to reconcile that into his, middle age life. And there's a bit of a background of what AI is doing to his schoolwork and where – anyway, look, what can you say?
0: if you haven't read Elizabeth Strout, all Ali and I can say is – what's your problem? Just get on it. And this, as you said, it's the last book. We always think it's going to be a last one. So, you know.
1: But this could be the beginning. Well, could it be the beginning of the new one? Yeah,
0: so because, the character, Artie, yeah, reminded me a little bit of the nice Burgess boy, yeah, in The Burgess Boys. There's, yeah, there's a sort of, you know, kind of bad, greedy one and a nice one. And it's a little bit like that, but not quite the same. But
1: yeah, she does.
0: Doesn't have any Lucy Bartons or Olive Kitteridges in there. But as you said, there's a very nice little reference.
1: Just to warn people, we can tell you what it is. He realizes, he's just at one point he's going to bed, I think, and he suddenly remembers a book that his wife had to read in a book club.
0: Yeah.
1: Where there was this crotchety old woman from Maine.
0: That's right.
1: And I mean, I went right past that. I didn't even think of it. And someone else pointed out to me.
0: Oh, look, I heard that on like the book show or something, yeah, okay, where she was being interviewed and they mentioned it there. So
1: a little cameo of a previous character.
0: Just snuck that in, which was great. So I've got a pile. What should I read next, Ali? I've got a choice. I've got a book called Arborescence, which is by an Australian author, Rhett Davies, which they reviewed on the bookshelf. And it sounds a bit weird. It's about people who turn into trees.
1: Well, that's not plausible. So, so if you just ask my friend, our friend, she'll say don't read it.
0: Plausible. That's right. So do I do that? Because they loved it. They said, this is so great. And then another one they love, which is a translation, which I'm... And that was the other thing about Claire Massoud's book. It sounded like a translation because she would use these words that no one would and phrases that no one would normally use in normal English, but they sounded like, oh, they're trying to capture the foreign language and put it into English, and it didn't quite. So anyway, I don't want to talk about that anymore. But the translation of On the Calculation of Volume, it's going to be a septet, and they loved it. They really, it's a, so maybe Norwegian by Solveig Bali. And they just, yay, went out immediately and got the next one and the next one and the next one. So do I read that one?
1: That's seven books.
0: There's going to be seven. There's four out already.
1: Oh, gosh.
0: So do I read
1: that? There goes your next year.
0: Yeah. Or there's a book called Drayton and McKenzie. That was a new one. Or Maggie Farrell's new book, Land. I read that?
1: Look, I tell you what, I just picked that up in the bookshop yesterday and looked at it. It seemed to me to have a bit of a theme, a little bit like Migrations.

0: makes the top books of whatever.
1: It's a long time since I read that. So but, you're not going to ask me what it's about, are you?
0: I don't want any spoilers. But I'm just saying, but was it great? Because everyone describes it as one of the best books ever. And should I, you know, go back and read books from the past just because they were great?
1: Did that get in that 100 best books?
0: Yeah, well and truly. There you go. Yeah, yeah. Mm. Rated very highly, so that's what I've got. I haven't decided. I don't know where to go, Ali. I just don't know where to go. But something's going to happen. I'm going to read something. All right. Well, have a happy fortnight, and see you in a couple of weeks.
1: I'll finish with
0: Okay.

What's on this week at the Wheatsheaf Hotel, Feverton? Wednesday, the 1st of July, No Wave presents Art as Action, raising funds to support grassroots activism. Friday, Dove Is and Praise Mangaia. Saturday, Mervyn Butterworth and Johnny Seagull. And on Sunday, Wheaty Brewing Corps' 12th birthday, featuring Five-Sided Cube and the Sunflowers from 4 o'clock. 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

Roberta Flack, surprising me with her somewhat abrupt ending. But Roberta Flack from an album, Roberta, which she did all these old standards in a kind of... Sounds 70s? Does sound a bit 70s, I reckon, in a 70s kind of way. And that particular tune, in a sentimental mood, pretty sure it's Duke Ellington. We started off the show with... Talk about Duke Ellington and his orchestra. That was definitely with the whole shebang, orchestra and the classic tune Caravan, of course. Thank you, Duke, as always. Has that got us up with you? Yes, and Roberta Flack. There we go. In a sentimental mood. It's revival. Did you know? Yes, it's revival with me, Phil, and I'm always pleased to be sitting in this chair on a Saturday afternoon on 3D Radio 93.7. And don't forget, there's an app. And if you're driving along in your car and FM radio doesn't work, which sometimes happens with me, I can... And if you've got, you know, relatively modern car, you can Bluetooth things and just do your phone. Phone can talk to your car. Your car can then deliver your 3D program of your choice anytime you want to. It's bloody marvellous, really. Bloody marvellous. Anyway, we've got plenty of music to get through. I hope you're warm and cosy on a winter's afternoon. Let's just play some music and less yakking. More music, always my policy, really. Oh, don't do that though. Don't. I'm not ready for that tune, so just. Oh, here's my, you know, one day, ladies and gentlemen, one day I'm going to do a flawless human operated show where I press all the right buttons in all the right order, but it's not going to be today.

Well, I reckon I just about Paula Morellenbaum followed Bebo Best and his Super Lounge Orchestra with from the album Da Zonga, Il Sorpasso, The Overtaking, in other words. And as I just mentioned, it was Paula Morellenbaum from her album Berenbaum, Oh Nosso Amor, which is Our Love, of course. But they were pretty much identical tempos coming in after there, and both doing that kind of Brazilian beat. Oh, I thought it was a pretty good segue. Not all of them are, but I'd say that was all right. That one, no worries. That was good. All right, it's 3D, 93.7 FM dial, or all those other ways, as I mentioned, you can do it. I was listening to the music show on Radio National, and a segment that I haven't paid any attention to before. They do a segment called Cover Story, and they pick a song and talk about all the different covers of that song. And the one that I listened to recently was this song, and they played a version at the end which everyone agreed. They played some other versions and said, what's going on there? And you'll know the song, of course, when I play it. Carole King and Jerry Goffin penned tune from way back in the day. Carole King, of course, had her own version of it from her classic album Tapestry. And Johnny O'Keefe record, which they panned mercilessly. But they all agreed that this version by Anne Hampton Calloway, singing piano player, jazzer type, from her album Slow, there's not fast songs on it, but this is a particularly beautiful version of the Carole King classic.

the George Harrison song from the double album, which I believe was meant to be called just The Beatles, but as you know, it is an all-white cover, so it really just became known as The White Album. Good song from George, though. Shannon McNally. As Long As I Live, which is from an album, Stormy Weather, the music of Harold Arlen. All kinds of wonderful artists on there. There's Debbie Harry and Iggy Pop doing a duet, I think. Oh, no, no, that was a Cole Porter duet they did. But it does have Debbie Harry on there. And Anne Hampton Calloway, Will You Love Me Tomorrow. You're tempted to say, Will You Still Love Me Tomorrow? But the correct title is, Will You Love Me Tomorrow? It's a bit after two on this wintry Saturday afternoon. Great to have your company, as always. We have gone to Brazil a little bit, but sometimes I avoid the country of Brazil for weeks on end. But today, for some reason, where's it going there? First with the splendid Tumba Trio, music from the 60s in Brazil. Then music from the film Brazil, with the title track, written by way back in the 1930s by Ari Barroso, I think his name was. And then back to the Tumba Trio with Quartetto MC, Four Sisters, singing beautiful harmonies. But here's a little trip to Brazil on 3D Radio 93.7 Revival.

Quartetto MC with the Tambo Trio, Aguaje Bebe, Drinking Water. Michael Kamen with the tune Brazil with More Than a Nod. You'd have to say an homage, perhaps, or was it just a bleeding rip-off? What's the difference between an homage and a bleeding rip-off? I'm not sure. But a nod to the Cannes Prize-winning film from 1959, maybe, Black Orpheus, that featured the music of Tom Jobim, which that was a Tom Jobim tune, Agua Jebebe, Tom Jobim, and Tom Jobim at the top is everywhere in Brazil. But really, that carnival atmosphere, the kids and everyone's having a party, really trying to evoke that, I'm sure. A nod back to that great film that was from the movie Brazil. And oh yes, at the top, of course, the Tambo Trio by themselves. Remember, marvelous singers by themselves, and all they were. Which, what did they sing? Oh, so dance or samba. I only dance samba. If only I could dance a samba and a tango, the cha-cha-cha, the merengue, all those. I can barely get my feet around a box step, so it's not my thing. You know, I can do lots of other things, but dancing, I was never ordained to be a dancer. Simple as that. 3D Radio 93.7. Oh, and I've probably mentioned this every show. Every show could be a obituary show, a tribute show to someone who's fallen off the perch in recent times. And I thought I would give a nod in this week's show to David Clayton Thomas, who's died at the age of 84. DCT. Who the heck was he, you might say? Well, Blood, Sweat and Tears, of course, that band. He sang, you know, all the big hits. I think they went on for years and years, decades. He wasn't always the singer, but at their height of popularity, he was. And the story goes, in the Nixon era, so they went and did some gigs behind the Iron Curtain as some sort of cultural exchange, but when they came back, they'd lost a lot of popularity with all the cool "you sellouts, what are you doing going playing for the Ruskies" and all that. So they copped a lot of flack. But it turns out that David Clayton Thomas was actually a Canadian with a rap sheet that was quite long, and Nixon threatened him to say, "Oh, well, we'll just deport you if you don't do this tour behind the Iron Curtain as this cultural exchange. We'll just deport you. That'll be the end of the band." And so they were blackmailed, really, into doing this tour, and they lost a lot of cred over it. But they left plenty of good tunes that we can remember them by. So I've chosen one that isn't Spinning Wheel or those other ones, but I remember this song from my youth. I really do. It's Lucretia McGill. And then, come on, Lucretia. There we go.

vibes guy. That is someone who plays the vibraphone. Some Bobby Hutcherson from his title track from his album Now. From some years ago now. Now. It's not now. It was way back then. Beautiful stuff. The Unthanks, who my sisters from Northumberland, doing their Northumbrian thing. No one knows I'm gone. That track. From their album Lust. I love them. And David Clayton Thomas Varley, Blood, Sweat and Tears. Lucretia Beautiful. Great stuff. Great big 9-piece band, lots of brass. Good. It's 93.7 is the station. Megahertz. That's very big hertz. And there's all those other ways. You can do a streaming and digital radio and all those things. Apps. Listen to us anytime. That sort of thing. My name's Phil, and this show is called Revival. It's about half an hour or so, so we're into the last quadrant. It'll be the B-side, which is always really great. Coming up real soon. So, there was a lot of people there. I might have mentioned it last time that Split Ends, I got to see them a little while ago now, but they were supported by Vika and Linda Bull, the Bull sisters, and their backing band, the Bullettes. And I got a bit emotional, I must say, seeing Vika and Linda up there, because they're such icons and stars of the Australian music scene. And have been for, you know, decades now, and it was just so great to see them. I was very moved. I really was. I thought this was so great. So I'm going to play a track by them that was written by Stephen Cummings. We remember Stephen Cummings from the Sports originally, and then he had a bit of a solo career after that. But I've not heard him perform this song, and this. It's actually only one of the sisters, and I can't tell you which one, because they sound so similar, being sisters. They can often sound the same. And Vika and Linda really do, I think. This song's called The Blue Hour, and it just transports me. Every time I hear this song, it just takes me away. Back to the 1980s, Melbourne. That is exactly where this song, I believe, is set. And that's just what it reminds me of so much. It's great how music can just transport you to a time and place. It's just magic. Anyway, it's one of the sisters doing this beautiful song written by Stephen Cummings. It's called The Blue Hour.

Is it a sin? Is it a crime? Loving you, dear, like I do. If it's a crime, then I'm guilty. Guilty of loving you.

maybe I'm right, maybe I'm wrong, loving you dear like I do. If it's a crime, then I'm guilty.

a song that if you get along to Ginger's Caff over there in Goodwood last Sunday afternoon of this month, I think Ali might have mentioned it's the 27th, Adelaide's premier Western swing band, Meanwhile, back at the ranch, they do a cover of that song, Snatch and Grab It, that version there, by Julia Lee and her boyfriends. Snatch and Grab It, Snatch and Grab It. 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Try booking. Just so you know, it's going to be a top show. I guarantee it. Ginger's, Sunday afternoon, end of the month, last Sunday, 27th, I think. Get along. It'll be a great time, had by all. Al Bowley, before then, Guilty. Maybe I'm right, maybe I'm wrong. And Phoebe Bridges with a new song. I think there's an album coming soon, so that's a single from that, Lost Boys. I haven't heard a new music from Phoebe Bridges for a little while, so very excited about that. Vika and Linda, well, it was Vika or Linda Bull with the Blue Hour at the top of that set. It's not long. It'll be the B-side. It's so close. Time for just 9 more minutes of music. So I think I'll play some Leon Bridges. That's different to Phoebe Bridges. He toured, I'm sure, like last year. You know, fills up the Meyer Music Bowl in Melbourne, but didn't come here. So he's not unpopular, Leon Bridges. This song called River, it's way cool. 3D Radio.

think we can just get up to the o'clock with the marvellous banjoist Nora Brown from her album Cinnamon Tree. East Virginia is the name of this track. I'll be back a couple of weeks, Bamboo Grooves next week, but B-side imminently. As I say, so much music and so little time. But here we go, Nora to the top of the clock. Thanks for listening. Keep listening.

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Saturday, July 4th, Soft Star, Somewhere and Cold Start. And on Sunday, July 5th from 3 p.m, Rosie and the Riveters, House of Pillars and Tash Archer. While in the front bar, DJ Wolf Panther. Coming soon to the Hotel Metro, Histamine from Sydney on the 11th of July, and from Victoria, Divers on the 18th. 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

The wonderful Empty Threats. They're an Adelaide band, local band, and that's from their album Monster Truck Magic, released back in 2023. My computer screen's frozen, so I can't see the name of the track. I always get the letters wrong. ATACB, something like that, for the name of that track. So yeah, I'll have to get someone to help me with this frozen computer screen in a minute. But you're on the B side. This is 3D Radio. It's 5 minutes after 3 o'clock. My name's Sarah. I'll be here until five. I've got quite a croaky voice because I've got a sinus thing, so I won't be doing too much talking. It'll be music. Hopefully the music's going to play. So thanks to Phil. He gave us the past 2 hours here on 3D Radio with his wonderful show Revival. And the B-side will be here until 5 o'clock. So I hope you're having a great Saturday and making the most of any time that you might happen to have off. Okay, so hopefully it's going to play the next track for me because I can't get to the screen. So let's see how we go. It's Bleak Squad. They're an interstate band, sort of a superstar band, really, featuring members of the Magic Dirt and the Dirty Three and all those sorts of people. And they've got a new single out called Black and White, and they're playing very soon at the Gov. So, yeah, we're going to hear from Bleak Squad. We're going to hear their new single called Black and White.

You just heard a local band called The Merry Dumps. They've got a new album here at 3D, and that was a track called Warm. I thought I'd play that because it would be nice to be nice and warm. Probably a lot of people are inside in the car, stuff like that. Before The Merry Dumps, we heard Canobe. I think that's how you say it, with Elvisa from their album The Golden Age. Kyla Bell gave us Sweetheart, which was a single that she released last year. And at the top, A Bleak Squad with Black and White, which is a new single by Bleak Squad. And the members of that band are Adelita from Magic Dirt, Mick Turner from The Dirty Three, Mick Harvey from Bad Seeds, and Marty Brown from Art of Fighting. And Bleak Squad will be playing at the Gov on Sunday, the 2nd of August. So that's a nice time to be playing here in Adelaide. So yeah, that's the tracks that we heard, and it's 20 minutes after 3 o'clock. I won't be talking too much today because I've got a bit of a croaky voice. So let's head over to the church and listen to It's All Too Much. This is an older track by the church, 1999. There you go. Here's the church.

Local band Molly Rocket with Apple Girl, and from the Dogs Are Barking EP, which is a new release, I think, by Molly Rocket. And they are playing tonight. Where have I got it? They're playing at Jive as part of Bash 25 with Colourblind, Kin, Chapel Hill and Gord Matadors. So that's Molly Rocket. Go and see them tonight. We also heard another local band, TV Therapy, with Animal Control, which is a track they released a few years ago. And TV Therapy are also playing. They're playing at Arthur at Avant Garde, along with Lola. They're launching their single, Make Things Right, and Goldfish will also be playing. So, yeah. Both those bands playing tonight, TV Therapy and Molly Rocket. And I think the rain's going to hold off, so it'll be chilly, but you'll be able to get out there without it raining, hopefully. It's 3:44 and this is the B-Side 3D Radio, 93.7 FM online via the 3D Radio app as well, and also digital. I was going to play another band before I went to air. I forgot. That's all right. I'll still play the next band. I'm going to play Just Mustard. They're from Ireland, Dundalk in Ireland. This is an older track of theirs. It was released in 2022 from their album Heart Under. It's called 23. And then I'll follow that up with a new single by Big Nota, which is called FMD. Bit of a change of pace. There are some swear words at the end of Big Nota. Keep note of that. But for now, let's give Just Mustard a go. This track is called 23. And as I said, you're on 3D Radio. Hope you're having a good afternoon.

I'm just going to fade down that lovely Sonic Youth track. That is an extended version of The Diamond Sea. It's the LP version with an alternate end, and it goes for 25 minutes. It's still fun listening to it. Sonic Youth. We had a long set of tracks. Before Sonic Youth, we heard from Red Cross with Huge Wonder, from Phase Shifter, Minimum Chips with Sunny Spot from Gardenesque, Aqualung, Another Little Hole from Still Life, Big Nota FMD, which is a new single by Big Nota featuring Briggs, and Just Mustard with 23, I think Briggs, it is his band anyway, sorry, and Just Mustard 23 with Heart Under. Oh, we also had The Church with It's All Too Much from A Box of Birds. So I hope you enjoyed that long set of songs. It's 27 minutes after 4 o'clock, and you're tuned to 3D Radio 93.7 FM online and via the 3D Radio app. And this is the B-side, and I'll be here until 5 o'clock, and Amy will be up next with Oscillate Wildly. Let's go to a new release by the New Pornographers. It's great to see this band with some new music out. They've got an album out called The Former Sight Of, and I'm going to play a track from it called Spooky Action. And also, I just want to say great big shout out to 3D Radio's techies and all the 3D volunteers, but thank you so much to the techies here at 3D. We certainly wouldn't have a functioning radio station. Sounds obvious, but still want to say a big thank you. So here's the New Pornographers with Spooky Action.

0: What's on this week at the Wheatsheaf Hotel, Feverton? 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
1: I'm back. No more smoke. Just

We just heard from local artist Jason Sweeney with Blue. That was a new single by Jason, and it's 3D Radio's feature of the week this week. Before Jason Sweeney, we heard from Protomata with, don't know how to say this, Polycryphix Kid from Formal Growth in the Desert, and they performed recently at Mofo, Dark Mofo. I didn't get to see them, but I would have loved to. We also heard Queenie, they're a local band, with Vivid, a new single by Queenie, and the New Pornographers with Spooky Action from the former site of, that's a new album by the New Pornographers. They're from Canada, and it's fantastic to see a new album out by them. Not much longer of the B-side to go. It is 4:48. Oscillate Wildly should be on next at 5. Let's keep playing some more music. Let's hear a new release from The Bats. This is exciting. The Bats from Dunedin. This is a track called Corner Coming Up from their album of the same name.

Oh, that's a really lovely track by an artist called Steph Lees, a local artist. The track is Wood from a compilation called Sweet Things, which features local Adelaide bands. And we've only seemed to just have received that at the station, but from what I remember reading, it was released quite a while ago, so it's not something new. I might have that wrong. It's been a strange afternoon, but I'm pretty sure that's not a brand new release. But yeah, lovely track, and hopefully we'll be hearing more songs from that compilation called Sweet Things. And before Steph Lees, I played The Bats. Ian told me they're actually from Christchurch, not Dunedin in New Zealand. We heard Corner Coming Up from their new album called Corner Coming Up. So great to hear new music by The Bats. It is 4:57, time for me to get out of here. Amy's here for Oscillate Wildly. You have been listening to The B-Side here on 3D Radio. Hopefully next week I will not have a croaky voice, or next fortnight. And yeah, I'll see you in a fortnight, hopefully with Julian for The B-Side. And yeah, stay tuned for Amy. And I'm going to finish with something from quite a few years ago from Camera Obscura. They're a Scottish band, and this track is called Razzle Dazzle Rose. Bye.

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1: This week at the Hotel Metropolitan, Friday, July 3rd from 9 p.m, Nautilus, Spires and Red Belly. Saturday, July 4th, Soft Star, Somewhere and Cold Start. And on Sunday, July 5th from 3 p.m, Rosie and the Riveters, House of Pillars and Tash Archer. While in the front bar, DJ Wolf Panther. Coming soon to the Hotel Metro, Histamine from Sydney on the 11th of July, and from Victoria, Divers on the 18th. 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

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Hope you're enjoying this kind of wintry weather here in Adelaide. You with Amy for Oscillate Wildly. We just heard from The Chills, that great track of theirs, Pink Frost, from 1984, from that incredible album, Kaleidoscope World. Thank you, Sarah, for a lovely B-side. And I hope you're get your voice back properly soon. Take care of yourself. We got the usual mix for Oscillate Wildly today, but we are going to hear a new one that I'm enjoying very much. This single, Votive, from the New Pornographers' latest album. The album is called The Former Sight Of, and I reckon this is the standout single for me. Here it is.

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We just like to ask you a few questions. It won't take a minute of your time. Hope it's convenient and you're comfy. How do you like your news presented? How do you like death spots removed? What did you think of the fridge magnet promotion?

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1: Fab local artist Zaza Bob with the track New American Century from his EP from a couple of years back, Plenty of Fish. Cash Savage and the Last Drinks with Young and Free, which was a B-side to their single Push. And Sharon Van Etten also in there with Femme Fatale from a great album, I'll Be a Mirror, a tribute to Velvet Underground and Nico. And at the top, New Pornographers with the new album, The Former Sight Of, and I played you Votive from that new release. You're here on 3D Radio. Thanks for joining me. You're here with Amy for Oscillate Wildly this week. And I thought I'd throw in some Sharon. I heard that track Femme Fatale on a show recently, and then thought I'd better play some Cash Savage because they were one of the supports when Sharon was here in Australia recently. We are going to stick local now and hear a new single that I'm very much enjoying from Swap Meet. This one is Halfway.

looking out for number two. Just

some good news for Swerve Driver fans. They're coming to do an Australia tour. I just played You Rave Down from the album Raise, which is 25 years old this year, hence the tour. And excitedly, they're coming to Adelaide. I didn't think they were, but I've just seen they will be here Tuesday, the 15th of September at the Line Arts Factory. I'm super excited about that, that one. Yola Tango before that with Moonrock Mambo from their excellent album Summer Sun. And at the top we had Local Outfit Swap Meet with their new single Halfway. Now I'm going to be a bit cheeky and play another Swerve Driver song because I'm pretty excited that they're coming. So we'll hear now from probably my favourite album of theirs, Mezcal Head. This one is Girl on a Motorbike. Enjoy.

That's a gorgeous song, isn't it? It's from a local outfit called Any Young Mechanic, and it's 3D's album of the week. The Modern Shoe is Ruining the Foot is the name of the album. And I played you the opening track there, Atlas, Here You Are. It's beautiful. Another couple of local outfits, actually. Pearly Stars with Curse Breaker from PS2 and Soft Star with I Need a Room. And I started that bracket with Swerve Driver, Girl on a Motorbike, from one of my all-time favourite albums, Mezcal Head. And yeah, as I mentioned earlier, they're doing a tour for their album Raise, which is 25 years old this year. And they're coming to Adelaide, September. We are going to hear now from an artist from New York who was recently in Australia, did a show over in Hobart for Dark Mofo, which was definitely a highlight for me. So we're going to hear one of my favourite tracks of hers, Butterfly Phase. Here it is.

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Tori Amos, Professional Widow, from her 1996, I think, album, Boys for Pele. A new one from Jason Sweeney, local artist, Blue, and it's our 3D feature of the week. It's a good one. Looking forward to hearing more from Jason Sweeney. Underworld, I threw in there, Twist from 100 Days Off, and I started with Kelly Moran with her beautiful track Butterfly Phase from her Moves in the Field release, New York artist who was over in Hobart for Dark Mofo a couple of weeks ago, which was a treat. Are you here on 3D Radio? Thanks for joining me. It's almost 6:20. Martina's will be here from 7 for the top 20 plus one, so stick around. The 21 most played new releases from over the past week here at 3D, so it's always an interesting listen. But for the next couple of brackets, I'm going to play some artists who will be here next weekend for our Beer and Barbecue Festival. It's pretty huge. We had a good time there last year. 3D was broadcasting from the event and got to chat to lots of great artists and see some cool stuff. So it's another pretty huge lineup. So I'm going to start with a favourite of mine. This is Party Dozen.

A few tracks there from artists who will be here in Adelaide next weekend for the Beer and Barbecue Festival. We just heard then from Tropical Fuckstorm with You Let My Tires Down from their 2018 album, Laughing Death in Meat Space. So yeah, they'll be here next weekend. And then also the Drones will be here in September. That's pretty exciting. Local outfit Thunder Speaks with Free, Rat Cat with Tingles. That'd be cool to see Rat Cat, actually. And Party Dozen with The Big Man Upstairs. And that's definitely a favourite of mine. So, yeah, that's a huge lineup. That will be fun. You're here with Amy for Oscillate Wildly. We've got about 15 minutes left before Martina takes over. So let's hear a track now from a little while back from a group called Fanny Pack. This is Hey Mammy.

It's Miss Kanina, great First Nations artist with that track, Mob Ties. She's got a lot of excellent singles if you don't know her music. She's definitely one to check out. And Fanny Pack before that with Hey Mummy from So Stylistic from, I think it was back in 2008. Just a bit of a fun one. You have been here with Amy for Oscillate Wildly for the last couple of hours. Martina's ready to go with a top 20 plus one. Do stay warm. Enjoy the rest of your weekend. Take care of each other and yourself. We're going to finish with Aldous Harding. She's a favourite of mine. And she has a recently released album, Train on the Island. So I'm going to play the title track, actually, from that one. She's New Zealand artist coming over to Australia in November to tour that that new album, but unfortunately at this stage not coming to Adelaide. She's got some shows in Melbourne, Hobart, Sydney and Brisbane, so you might have to have a little holiday somewhere if you want to see her. She's an incredible live artist, so I'm tempted to head somewhere to catch her. But here is Aldous. Ian's back next week, so I'll catch you in a fortnight, and he's Aldous.

make money through misfortune. Others are the misfortune where money is made. Cancel the lunch, we can't fill the quota. Small pockets of avoidance looking frail.

disappointing.

Good evening. You're listening to 3D Radio's Top 20 Plus One. My name's Martina and I'll be taking you through until 9 p.m. tonight. And a big thank you to Amy for her excellent edition of Oscillate Wildly. At the top, coming in at number 21, Awnings, local band Doggy Dog World is the name of the song. And at number 20, Anya Anastasia, also local artist with Mothership. And coming in at number 19, The Tonight Show with their new album, International Ties. We played International Ties and The Wait. And now coming in at number 18 is Marina Anthea.

this time of day is 3D radio time of day. The avant-gardeners say, listen.

That was Lola with Make Things Right. You are listening to 3D Radio's Top 20 Plus One, the 21 most played new releases for the week. My name's Martina. Still have a while to go before The Great Unwashed comes on. And you just heard Lola coming in at number 16 with Make Things Right. And that's a new single from them. Coming in at 17, we

really went to town with the asteroid belt there. Wah wah ya ya, and we played NKT and Conversing from their new album, and all local bands so far in our 2021 most played new releases for the week. And coming in at number 18 from Marina and Thea's album Flora, we played Overgrown. 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

G'day, this is Adam Hills. Coming up after five or six ads, we're going to catch up with the cars out on the streets. They've got icy cold beverages they're going to give away. We've got to promote some... Sorry, oh, it's not that station? Which station's this? Oh, right, this is the station that plays music that people actually want to listen to. It's 3D Radio, 93.7 FM.

0: We'll go from the top. Coming in at number 15, Somnium with Slimy Mackerel and The Now. Both of those songs came from their new album Pollinate. And coming in at number 14, Jack Gray with Happy People, and that's a single from them. Also a single is what you just heard. Coming in at number 13, Ben Joel with Hurricane. 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And a lot of local, a couple of Australian, and one miscellaneous, which is now.
1: What's on this week at the Wheatsheaf Hotel, Feverton? 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

We are at number 10 with Ryan Martin John, Big Love, and we did take the title track, title song Big Love from his new album, Local Artist, coming in at number 11, Australian band Pond. I think they're actually from WA. Their new album called Terrestrials, which I was really looking forward to listening to, and there we played two songs from their album, Tourmaline and Terrestrials. And coming in at number 12, it is a compilation called Nash the Slash Covered. And we did play for you Frank Pahl with Pilgrim's Lament. Back to local now, Jason Sweeney coming in at number 9. 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The 21 most played new releases for the week. My name's Martina, and you can also, you might be listening to this on digital, on demand, on your radio, in your car, however you're listening. 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

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Saturday, July 4th, Soft Star, Somewhere and Cold Start. And on Sunday, July 5th from 3 p.m, Rosie and the Riveters, House of Pillars and Tash Archer. While in the front bar, DJ Wolf Panther. Coming soon to the Hotel Metro, Histamine from Sydney on the 11th of July, and from Victoria, Divers on the 18th. The Hotel Metro is located on Garner Land and is proud to support 3D Radio.

And that was A Trifecta by Ricky Albeck, coming in at number 7. From Downtown Ricky, we played Sound of Drums, Almost Everything, and Wild Thang. Coming in at number 8, Australian artist Queenie with their single Vivid. At number 9, Jason Sweeney, favourite of the station, local artist with their single Blue. 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

Oscar the Wilde coming in at number four with Sunrise, a new single from them. And coming in at number five on the 3D Radio Top 20 Plus One is Eddie Current's Suppression Ring, a favourite of many presenters here. I've been in a couple of conversations about their latest album. In light of recent events, we played for you Self-Sabotage and My World. And coming in at number six, Lizzie Bradley and Inkswell with All Night from their album Sunshine in a Cup. And I think it's probably a good time to run through from number 21 the bands that featured in this week's 21 most played new releases for the week. 21, Awnings. 20, Anya Anastasia. 19, The Tonight Show. 18, Marina and Thea. 17, The Asteroid Belt. 16, Lola. 15, Somnium. 14, Jack Ray. 13,

Spengel, 12 Nash the Slash Covert, 11 Pond, 10 Ryan Martin John, Big Love, 9 Jason Sweeney with Blue, 8 Queenie Vivid, 7 Ricky Albeck with Downtown Ricky, 6 Lizzie Bradley in Inkswell, Sunshine in a Cup, 5 Eddie Current Suppression Ring in light of recent events, 4 Oscar the Wilde with their new single Sunrise, and at number 3, Grace Vandals.

friends, and welcome to Gardening Australia with Johnny Seven. This week, we're talking about roses, and we all know what roses love. Manure. That's right, utter crap. Now, the best place to get this crap is from commercial radio. That's right, you can fill your boots with it. But plants are like people, and they need all of the trace elements and rich goodies that can only be found in community radio. 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Look, it's daft easy. Subscribe to 3D and we'll all think you're blooming marvellous. Now, that's your lot for the week.

At number three, we played for you Grace Vandal's Whisper in My Ear was the name of their new single. And we did just play three back-to-back songs from Any Young Mechanic coming in at number two. And the album that these songs come from is The Modern Shoe is Ruining the Foot. And we played Barn Burning, Canned Sardines and Snug Barber. And a big congratulations to Swap Meet for coming number one this week with their new single, Halfway. It's been a pleasure to present to you these songs. And this week's 3D Radio's Top 20 Plus One. My name's Martina. I've been with you for the last 2 hours, and please stay tuned for more great music coming up with A Great Unwashed and then Voodoo Vinyl and who knows what else. Have a great night. Bye.

0: What's on this week at the Wheat Sheaf Hotel, Surbiton? 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Friday, Dove Is and Praise Mangaia. 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
1: 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While in the front bar, DJ Wolf Panther. Coming soon to the Hotel Metro, Histamine from Sydney on the 11th of July, and from Victoria, Divers on the 18th. 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
3: 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My name's Albert, and this is The Great Unwashed, a show that I do every Saturday night from 9 to 11 p.m. So it's good to have you here. Tonight we're going to be having a fun night. Because I walked in here and our incredible tech team are just under this desk trying to put something back together, which I assume has gone awry, and amazingly just fixed it in the last second. So I've just been thrown on air by myself, and I'm here, but everything's okay. And you know, never mention any technical difficulties is the trick to keep making the machine look like it's working. But in the meanwhile, I'm going to be playing a little bit of Lou Reed. And tonight, this Lou Reed song is senselessly cruel.

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My name's Albert, and that was Tears on His Rings and Fingers by Elias Ronenfeld and Dean Blunt. 93.7 FM, 3D Radio. This is the Great Unwashed, the show I do every Saturday night, 9 to 11 p.m. Blah, blah, blah, blah, blah. I hope everyone's having a wonderful night tonight. It's Elvin's birthday. Elvin usually does this show with me and Frank, and going to be shouting him out tonight, but... didn't have the chance. He's probably really angry at me right now because I've left his party to do this show because I couldn't figure out how to get a pre-record done. But so maybe he's listening right now. Elvin, I'm sorry, man. I love you. And I'm thinking about you. And this next song is dedicated to you. It's by Panda Bear and it's called Tropic of Cancer. Godspeed, legend.

0: brainwashed.
1: That load of noise was Sean Super singing with a track called There's Nothing Better. Parentheses when I see you in parentheses. Plans. Is it not premiering? We're here with Sean Super singing right now.
2: Yeah. The local artist.
1: Local musician. Who's been laying in the studio.
2: Been on the show a few times.
1: Been on the show a few times. Yeah, yeah.
2: We have a golden oldies kind of thing. Not tonight, though.
1: Good rapport. We've got a good rapport with the 3D listener.
2: Oh, yeah.
1: They like it.
2: They're legends.
1: And, local musician, legendary local musician. Before that, we heard from the Doherty Column with Sketch for Summer. Before that, it was the Bloody Stone Roses with I Wanna Be Your Dog.
2: Now, usually when I'm on, we do golden oldies, but not tonight.
1: So tell me about golden oldies, Sean. It's old music, essentially.
2: It's old music.
1: Yeah.
2: And it's golden.
1: It's golden.
2: And usually when I'm on, we'd play it.
1: But not this time.
2: No, we're doing something different. What are we doing?
1: Well, tonight, I like to challenge myself in all sorts of ways, you know. But one of my favorite challenges that we do on this show is we're doing this 30 minutes into the show, so we've kind of screwed that up. But we pick music purely from the vast, massive, probably the biggest in the Southern Hemisphere CD collection that we have here in the 3D Radio Archives.
2: Mm-hmm. I think the Guinness World Records, they wanted to indoctrinate this library into their books, but
1: we couldn't let them through. They
2: didn't have the pass to get in.
1: So. Yeah, exactly. Yeah, we just missed the call. But what we do is we call this sort of judge. You can't judge a book by its cover, but you can judge a CD by its cover.
2: Oh yeah,
1: and that's what we've done. So we found the most outrageous sort of looking CDs locally made.
2: Yeah.
1: And I think
2: it's going to be a great show.
1: It's going to purely just based off the vibe of what it is. So this first band, I'm going to read this out to you. It's called a Flight 86.
2: Yeah.
1: They've got the little bio in their CD, and this graphic design is the most unbelievable. Just like, I don't know.
2: It's Adelaide as well.
1: Yeah, Adelaide local. So Flight 86 is an Adelaide-based band. Its members have played in various groups, and some have toured around Australia and overseas. They have now come together and formed Flight 86. So the song I'm going to be playing for you is it's called A Long Way to Go.
2: I want to say before you play it? If you were in this band, call in.
1: Oh yeah,
2: we'd love to hear from you.
1: Oh, if you're,
2: and all the bands we play tonight. If you hear yourself and you were on one of these tracks, call in.
1: I want to. I know, because there's probably a sizable portion of the 3D listener, you know, have been in bands. You know, these are the real ones.
2: Yeah,
1: you know?
2: Yeah.
1: And there's this many bloody CDs that we have here. Chance is high. So we're going to start off with
2: Let's do it.
1: Long Way to Go, written by Richard DeLorenzo. I love that I've got this information here on the CD. Yeah. That's great. I love to hold it. Yeah. All right, let's give it a go.
2: Ooh.
1: All right.
2: 3D Radio.
1: 3D Radio.

0: All right, wow.
1: Stay on Washed 3D.
0: That was Flat 86 with off the album is the sampler from Boarding Pass, made in 2008. That was a long way to go. What do you think of that one, Sharon?
2: Great little rocker. Great little local rocker. Love it.
0: Oh,
2: we love rock and roll, you know.
0: I know. And the thing, in 2008, that's the peak of rock and roll, I think.
2: Yeah, right before the market crash with all the houses and stuff.
0: GFC, you know, if it wasn't for the GFC.
2: Good luck, have fun.
0: I know, exactly. So, bloody hell.
2: Great track.
0: Great. Yeah.
2: You know, you think of local music and you think of like, I don't know, not very great stuff, but...
0: But that one's a banger.
2: And I can't wait for the rest of the tracks we play on this show tonight, which will all be local.
0: All local. We're doing 100% local tonight.
2: Yeah.
0: Because we never do that. So, on the next up on the Don't Judge a Book by Its Cover...
2: What do we got?
0: But you can judge a single. This is from Jess Lewis. And the album cover I've seen here, I don't know who Jess Lewis is. Yeah, it's just a photo of a woman. I assume it's Jess Lewis.
2: Yeah.
0: Sort of... in the middle of the album cover, sort of resized, interestingly.
2: Yeah.
0: The font is sort of a papyrus kind of vibe, you know.
2: A little bit,
0: tiki kind of vibe on there.
2: Yeah.
0: And I'm going to be playing the shortest song on this because you just never know. And this is Soul to Lean.
2: Oh, sorry, what was it?
0: Soul to Lean.
2: Oh, ooh. I can't wait. Let me hear it.
0: Let's give it a go.

0: You love the trumpet?
1: Yeah. I was saying whilst we were listening to it, sound like the Kinks.
0: Do you think that sounded like the Kinks? You think that sounded like the Kinks? You think Jess Lewis in 2005 was making the music that sounded like the Kinks? You are off your rocker, buddy. Oh, God.
1: Great track. Shout out, Jess. I hope you're having a great life.
0: Yeah, shout out to Jess. Yeah, absolutely. And
1: yeah,
0: absolutely.
1: I'm not even joking.
0: I know, I'm not even joking. Why would I wish harm on anyone?
1: Now, what's the next one?
0: So, this is so those first two are from me. They were my sort of pick.
1: We're going into one of your picks.
0: So, this one's called... I've actually got two CDs from Fluffy.
1: We're going to be hearing from Fluffy twice.
0: So, this is... we're going to hear from Fluffy twice. Why not? So, this is Fluffy. This is an album called Stupermarket.
1: I love the title.
0: I love this. I'm just reading the liner notes here. This was recorded in consultation with John Scott. So shout out
1: now
0: to John.
1: He, I think, is the lead physician at RPH.
0: And there's also a massive thanks to John Scott down here, who is just sort of separate.
1: I love that.
0: But this is, it looks like it's been, this is a proper album and everything.
1: What track are you going to be playing?
0: You know what's amazing here is that you can contact Fluffy there's a mobile number listed here. So we should give them a ring in this. Let's see if they pick up.
1: I think so. Yeah.
0: Let's contact Fluffy. Put them on air. Now we've got a couple of songs. We've got a couple of songs we can choose.
1: For the second one.
0: Go for the title track. So we've got a. Oh, let me read some out for you.
1: Sorry.
0: Emotional Hospital.
1: Don't. Why are you laughing?
0: I think that's just an amazing thing to say. Emotional Hospital. Stupermarket is number two. Yep. What does Emotional Hospital mean? Can we find out? I kind of want to find out.
1: Is a hospital ever not emotional?
0: That's true. We've got Supermarket, number
1: that's
0: two.
1: That's the one we'll be playing.
0: That's the one you'll be playing. Okay, let me read out a couple more.
1: Yeah, no, I don't want
0: number three, we've got I Hate You.
1: Oh, yeah.
0: Number four.
1: And what's the title, bro?
0: you're trying to be funny. Yeah, hey, yeah. Not on this show. Number four, Boys Club.
1: I like the titles.
0: Number five, Deadly Shipwreck.
1: This is great.
0: This is brilliant. Number six, Little White World. That's incredible.
1: That must have some racial
0: undertones. They're only getting better. Number seven, Benefit of the Doubt. These are the phenomenal song names.
1: This is great.
0: Number eight, Happy Cat.
1: That's nice.
0: And number nine, finally, Jesus, God, and Mother Nature.
1: Wow.
0: So you want to hear Stupermarket?
1: I think we got to hear the title track.
0: All right, well, I'm going to call them in the meanwhile. Because they've listed their mobile number. So surely that's owned by someone.
1: Telstra, maybe.
0: But in the meanwhile, let's hear from Fluffy with Stupermarket.

0: the great unwashed.
1: That was a crazy chord for them to end on. I was not expecting that. 93.7 FM 3D radio. My name's Albert.
2: Who are you with?
1: Sharon. And that was, we're doing the Don't Judge a Book by Its Cover night.
2: Yep.
1: That was Fluffy.
2: Having a lot of fun.
1: The track called Supermarket. You like that? What do you think of that one?
2: Yeah. It had something.
1: I tried to call the number on the CD, but no one picked up, unfortunately. But that's all right. No worries. I just left an abusive voicemail instead. So we're going to pick another song. This is another one from you, Sharon. You found this randomly in the archives.
2: Yep.
1: And
2: who is it?
1: So this one's from a band called The Lounge, and I've opened the CD, which is a great thing you can do with CDs.
2: Yep.
1: And the little piece of paper has fallen out. It's giving me a little bit of information about The Lounge.
2: Tell me about it.
1: So The Lounge. Oh, this is reading it from them. I'm going to make it sound like I'm saying it just casually. So, you know, Sharon, The Lounge were a new wave band active in Adelaide in 1980 and 81. They were part of the vibrant art rock movement that included such bands as, and let me know if you know any of these, Nouveau Bloc?
2: No.
1: Systems Go?
2: No.
1: The Bad Poets?
2: No.
1: Desperate Measures?
2: Oh, yeah, mate. Big fan of them.
1: So, we've got, I'm not going to give their full names. We've got The Lounge were Jamie, Lachlan, Mark, Sarah.
2: Did they all pass away?
1: And, I actually don't know.
2: Interesting that pamphlet is in, like, past tense.
1: Well, I don't think they're together anymore, the band. I think the band...
2: But who made that?
1: I don't know. This must have been... probably someone from The Lounge,
2: I assume.
1: Is that
2: handwritten or is that typed up?
1: The person who's...
2: You know what? I didn't think the people want to hear about this. They want to hear the music.
1: They want to hear the music?
2: I think they want to get to a great track.
1: All right. So we've got a couple songs. I'll just give you the first one.
2: Supermarket.
1: This one's called...
2: Emotional Hospital.
1: Supermarket. This one's called Lurid.
2: Bit close to Lou Reed. It makes you think.
1: All right. It's also short. So if it's bad, who knows?
2: Sunday morning.
1: Let's give it a say. I don't think it's going to be like that.
2: Okay.
1: What do you think this is about to sound like?
2: what band
1: do you... you can't include Systems Go, The Bad Poets, or Desperate Measures, but what band do you think this is going to sound like?
2: This is going to sound a lot like Lou Reed.
1: You think?
2: Yep.
1: It's spelled L-U-R-I-D. It's just Lurid.
2: Yeah, but Lurid.
1: Yeah, no, I know. I hear it as well.
2: Very similar. Because then if the music doesn't sound like that, well, people are just going to be disappointed.
1: Yeah, they're going to be confused. I'll be disappointed because I love Lou Reed.
2: The Lounge wouldn't do that.
1: The Lounge wouldn't do that to me.
2: When they were together, they were great.
1: One thing I knew about The Lounge is that they bloody delivered on what they'd say.
2: Yeah.
1: All right, so here's The Lounge with Lurid.

0: Is there something seriously wrong with you? Keep listening. The ground washed on 3D.
1: All right, that was the lounge with the first song off this bloody thing called Lurid. And guess that's the first one I liked tonight. That was good.
2: Now here's the question: Lurid.
1: Lurid. Does it sound like Lurid?
2: Is there anything there? Is there anything there?
1: Vicious.
2: You could sing along to that.
1: Well, you know, it's interesting how Lurid sounds like Lou Reed, but isn't Lou Reed. Kind of. You know, there's a song here called Telephone Book, which is dangerously close to New York Telephone Conversation. Multiplied.
2: Tuesday morning.
1: Yeah, Tuesday.
2: Monday morning. Monday.
1: Mark's in his chest.
2: I'm somewhat close to asking to play another one from it, but I know we can't do that.
1: You know what? Andy's chest. Teddy Sandpaper. I don't know if this means anything, or I'm just totally psychotic. But
2: can you pass it in?
1: Okay. I'm gonna pass it in. Well, listen.
2: Meanwhile,
1: I'm gonna talk about this one. So this is the way that this person has printed this thing is kind of interesting. So I'm not sure what the actual
2: Teddy's sandpaper.
1: So this is
2: Andy's chest. What a reach.
1: This next one's from
2: go on. All
1: right, this is called A Boy Named Esme. And Esme? I think it's Esme.
2: Esme.
1: And this is The Country Reigns. So this is
2: what are the titles? We gotta pick one.
1: So we've got a couple songs here. I'm looking at the back here.
2: City.
1: I've already picked it. Just a picture. The shortest one is acoustic and no one wants to hear that. So I've picked this one called Melbourne Sun.
2: Yeah.
1: But it says, it's interesting. It says on the back, it says a boy named Esme. And on the back, it says, with a girl named Jen. With.
2: Now that's cheeky.
1: In parentheses, a girl named Jen. And there's a photo of two people there, taken up with a sepia filter.
2: Now, what's the name of the track you're going to play?
1: I'm going to play a song called Melbourne Sun.
2: Interesting from an Adelaide artist.
1: Yeah, I know. Melbourne is a. Excuse me? What's that? Melbourne Sun, the sun in
2: now
1: the sky.
2: We got something interesting here. Melbourne Sun, who loves the sun? Another Velvet Underground connection.
1: Yeah.
2: Right? What is going on here?
1: It runs deep.
2: Yeah.
1: But what do you think this is going to sound like?
2: Who loves the sun?
1: Give me that back, by the way. That's
2: sorry, mate.
1: Lets me know.
2: I think this is going to sound great. No reason not to think that.
1: Well, no, but what is it going to sound? Okay, bloody hell. Let's just play it. This is a. A boy named
2: Okay, Esme. It's going to sound like you two.
1: It's going to sound like you two, you think? All right, yeah. Let's hear it.
2: I was wrong.

0: secret. I'm washed.
1: All right.
2: Now,
3: all right.
2: We play some interesting music here on 3D Radio.
3: That is definitely interesting. That went into it's Raining Men. Hallelujah, it's Raining Men. When I heard that, I was like, this is insane.
2: The funniest thing was we're just listening to it, and you just look at me and go, do you hear the spoons? And the first thing I thought was like, is that a band, The Spoons? Like, is this like, does it sound like a band called The Spoons? But you mean the instrument, The Spoons?
3: Well, the instrument or the utensil, yeah.
2: I don't know how you picked that up.
3: I can hear it because I can listen with my ears.
2: See, that's why you mix shit.
3: Sorry, everyone, I didn't mean to swear. You got a little bit carried away, and we all get a bit carried away, especially
2: a
3: boy named Esme with that song. This is just me. But
2: what's it called?
3: That song was Melbourne Sun, featuring interpolation of "It's Raining Men, Hallelujah, It's Raining Men" by a boy named Esme with a girl named Jen. So that was just a great nightmare. But what I think is interesting about the spoons is that it should be. I don't think it should be involved in music. Like, you can't... you got to eat with it, you know, just...
2: Because there's always two spoons, isn't
3: get
2: it?
3: Get a pair of maracas,
2: isn't
3: you know?
2: Two spoons?
3: Yeah,
2: together?
3: It's two. Then, yeah. I think it's on the... It's the leg, and there's a lot of this kind of thing, a lot of...
2: Yeah. Now, what was that you were doing? Because this is audio.
3: Yeah, sorry, mate. Yeah, but you would have... This is audio. Yeah, you would have heard it, mate.
2: So, it sounds a bit like... What's that, huh? Call in if you know what that is. Yeah.
3: Call if you know what hands are. All right, so the next local. So obviously, for anyone that's just tuning in, we are just picking out music from our massive archive of CDs, just based on the cover. This cover is this is from the band called The George Special.
2: Oh,
3: here we go.
2: Go
3: it's,
2: on.
3: It's a photo. It's a.
2: I love it.
3: What would you call that when it's? But no. The style of photography when you let it. We've got a long exposure photo of somewhere in the Adelaide CBD with, you know, cars, lights. You know when it does that thing?
2: Do you like the Adelaide CBD?
3: What a question. That is probably the best question I've been asked ever. Do you like the Adelaide CBD? Love it. I absolutely love it. I'm looking at it right now.
2: What track are we going to play, bro?
3: Well, there's a couple.
2: Mate.
3: I'm actually going to play something beautiful because all the other songs are 8 minutes long on here.
2: Ooh.
3: So I'm not taking that gamble. But this one's called Something Beautiful. And the George Special, I really hope.
2: How long is this one? Just out of
3: context. Okay, I'm just going to let you know what. Okay, just from the liner notes here.
2: Oh, here we go.
3: So it says the George Special are Matt on the alto sax.
2: Good.
3: We've got Epa on guitar.
2: Great.
3: We've got John. Now, this is John without an H. Just
2: J-O-N.
3: On keys and backing vocals.
2: Excellent.
3: Andre is on the trumpet.
2: Pete Andre?
3: Yeah, I hope so. Baldy.
2: Sorry.
3: Spelled B-A-L-D-I. Is on the drums.
2: Now, here's the question. Baldy, any hair?
3: Nothing. There's no information here.
2: Is there a contact point we can maybe ask?
3: Is there... Oh, does it? Oh, yeah. I think it opens up. Oh, you're right. It opens up.
2: Is there a picture of them?
3: No, there's no photo of them. Oh,
2: so
3: no.
2: Close. Any contact point?
3: No mobile number on this one. We can fully find it. If you're in the George Special, let me know.
2: You're Baldy.
3: Anyway, there's George on bass, and then we've got Pina on lead vocals. These are some brilliant names. This is from 2001. This is a local act, the George Special. The bass player is called George, so I'm assuming it's his project. It's George Special.
2: Now, we're playing Something Beautiful from the George Special. Let's go for it.
3: All right. Let's bloody go for it, guys. Let's just turn this one on. All right. Let's hear it. 3D Radio.
2: Ooh.
3: Wait a second.

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1: The Great Unwashed.
2: That was the track.
0: That was the George Special with the song called Something Beautiful. Was that beautiful?
2: I love that chorus. She whispered to me something beautiful.
0: 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This is the Great Unwashed show where we're going through the archives and finding songs we've never heard before.
2: Some great local
0: acts. Just judging them by the cover or really how insane the cover is and how bizarre it is. My name's Albert.
2: Yeah, man. You sure are.
0: Thanks, bro. And this is Strong Super Singing, local musician who's helping me do this. Yeah. Now, shout out to the George Special for that one.
2: Cool. The name, George Special.
0: Now.
2: Something. Good job. Good job.
0: When this next band is one of the most bizarre names, it's called Brillig.
2: Brillig. Okay.
0: Brillig, maybe. Brillig. And the album's called Most Unlucky of the Lucky Deer.
2: Wow.
0: That's profound.
2: Is that
0: to say the least.
2: Is that Rudolph they're talking about?
0: And anytime someone puts information about the CD on the CD cover, it's like a drug to me. I'm so happy. So we've got Matt Swain, who's doing the vocals, acoustic and electric guitars, the banjo and the harmonica. So he's doing a lot there. And then we've got Elizabeth Reed, who's doing the vocals, piano,
2: Lou Reed reference,
0: piano accordion, the auto harp, the ukulele, the viola. And then we've got Denny Meredith, great name, on a bass guitar. And it says here, with guest BJ Barker, drums. Now, here's the kicker. Get ready for this. No auto-tune was used on this recording. Wow. You know, they thought they're taking a stand. No auto-tune. They're bringing back real music.
2: I think I'm going to...
0: This better be pitch perfect. This better sound... If I hear any wavering second of this off-key, I'm going to freak out.
2: I'm going to write that down because I think I might have to put that on my next album.
0: I know.
2: No auto-tune was used on this record.
0: Now, also, we've got some insane song titles here. We've got... I don't know. So, Tennessee Owns My Soul. I think we can kind of figure out what the
2: country,
0: kind of music this is going to be.
2: Country track, yep.
0: The Hearst Song. We've got the title track, Most Unlucky of the Lucky Deer. And then we've got So Long Since Christmas.
2: I think that's the one we're playing, right?
0: Well, we can. It's also, what we can do, though, is play the
2: two
0: other
2: of them
0: one
2: at the same time.
0: Yeah, just play two of them at the same time and just, you know, pick which ear.
2: What are you going to do?
0: No, I think I'm going to play the Hearst song because it's only it's under 2 minutes, so I have no idea.
2: I think my guess, this will be like Billy Joel.
0: It is. That's what the record exec said. Yeah. It's too much like Billy Joel.
2: So we're going to sign you.
0: All right. This is
2: what year was this, by the way?
0: It's 2012.
2: Okay.
0: So it's a while ago now.
2: Good year.
0: Yeah, good year for Brillig, apparently.
2: I think that was the year Brillig put out an album.
0: Yeah, love it. All right. All right. Here's a...
2: Go on, lad.
0: Here's the Hearst song.
2: Go on, big dog.
0: Oh, here we go.
2: No auto-tune.
0: No auto-tune yet.

0: great. I'm washed.
1: Are you having a laugh?
2: Is he having a laugh?
3: That's what the exec said after Brewing played that one.
4: Like, bit of a sea shanty, that one, I would say.
3: Someone's having a laugh.
4: I'd love if I was a pirate, if anyone's listening in the sea right now. I'm not sure. Do we broadcast into the ocean?
1: Isn't it interesting?
4: Maybe.
1: Like, that's a genre of music.
4: Sea shanty.
1: Yeah.
4: Whatever that was. Yeah, yeah.
1: And, like, people interested enough to record new sea shanties.
4: So that was Most Unlucky of the Lucky Deer album from Brillig. We were the most unlucky of the radio presenters on 3D radio.
1: I'll say good production.
4: Yeah. Good on him. Good on him. Hey, it sounds good.
1: No, in the sense that, you know, levels are there.
4: Yeah, yeah. Levels were there.
1: Yep.
4: Yeah, they definitely is recorded.
1: So, Brillig, keep it up.
4: This next song, and this excites me because I've got a phone. I've got a direct mobile phone number here.
3: To
4: the guy who. So this is a song from Phil Detmar. Song called Bag of Cocaine. I quite like the single cover. It's a little drawing of a chicken there. I love chickens.
1: Little chicken.
4: Have a look at that.
3: I didn't pick.
4: No, on your phone, mate. Just thought I'd just ask you to just do the bare minimum and pay attention.
3: Just watching some reels.
4: This one's called Bag. There's only one song on here. It's a single, so they've only managed to. So this file must have just been huge.
3: What is the track called?
4: Where are these people getting their money that they can put one song on a CD? These CDs cost like what?
3: What was this, David? Who's doing this?
4: Phil Detmar.
3: Phil Detmar.
4: He's rolling in it. He must be, or
3: he's running off a debt.
4: Well, I'll ask him how much. I'll give you some liner notes. So it's written and performed by Phil Detmar. Arranged by David. It's been arranged by David Kennedy.
3: Oh.
4: So written and performed by Phil Detmar.
3: Philly D.
4: Am I saying that right? Philly D. We'll call him Philly D for now.
3: Philly Dima.
4: And then David Kenny arranged it, and then produced by Richard Davidson from Musical Services in Wim Vale. So if you're looking for Musical Services, check out
3: Richard Davidson. I love a creative name with the company, you know.
4: Musical Services. It's actually a brilliant name.
3: Yeah.
4: Musical. It sounds like the government is like stepped in with this one.
3: It sounds like an agent, like a department. Here's the track.
4: All right, here's the track. I'm going to call him. Hey, shut up. I want to hear it.
3: What a vibe.
4: Oh, my God. It sounds amazing.
3: What a vibe.
4: Oh, here
3: what
4: we
3: a
4: go.
3: Vibe. This.
4: Oh!
5: Woo! Hey, wait up. Listen to this. Bad boy Charlie sniffed the money from his Harley up his nostrils. Oh, yeah.

like you doing a nice place like this. Rich boy Ricky, looking shiki-miki, driving his daddy's Jag. He's got secrets from mummy. She wouldn't find it funny that his

0: 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C-O-C-A-I-N-E.
1: That song.
2: Wow.
1: All I can say is wow. Try to call, that was Phil Detmar with Bag of Cocaine.
2: No, I don't understand. What was he spelling out at the end? I couldn't pick it up on that.
1: I don't know. But I tried to call him, and apparently his phone's off the hook, is what it said. So
2: He's on that COA.
1: Yeah. What does that spell out? He's been a bit cheeky. And also just a little, you know, it's a terrible thing. 93.7 FM 3D Radio. My name's Albert, and I'm here with... Sharon Subasinghe, and we are digging through the archives tonight.
2: Having a great time
1: finding some local music we've never heard before. And shout out to Phil Detmar.
2: Some local music we've never heard before, and maybe never will again.
1: Because I wonder when these CDs go on the rack, when, you know.
2: Here's a question. Do you think you'll ever hear any of these tracks again in your life?
1: No.
2: Isn't that...
1: No, of course not.
2: Isn't that interesting?
1: Yeah, it is interesting. And this is probably, for a lot of people, and I reckon that should be the theme of this show, is just once.
2: All you need is once.
1: All you need to do is listen to a song once sometimes.
2: Now, who was that, Philly D?
1: That was Philly D.
2: Yeah.
1: We're moving on to some more music here on 93.7 FM 3D Radio.
2: We're changing it up.
1: So, this is from this 2009 cut from Eric Boggle. His name's Eric Boggle.
2: Okay.
1: His album's called The Dreamer, and I don't know what we've
2: John Lennon was singing Imagine and said, "You may say I'm a dreamer." Yeah. You just think of Eric Boggle.
1: Yeah. No, it's brilliant. But Rouseabout Records. So it's from a real. It's from Undercover Music. So it's a real record label. I assume they've got a website at least.
2: What's the website? www.facebook.com. / Philly D.
1: So Eric Boggle has a couple of cuts.
2: I can't wait to hear this, bro. Give me some title tracks.
1: There's a theme here.
2: Okay. It's going to boggle your mind.
1: It's going to boggle. It's absolutely... first song, absolutely boggled. No, I'm
2: mind
1: kidding.
2: Mind boggle music. Emotional Hospital.
1: So, Emotional Hospital. Shout out to that.
2: Supermarket, yeah.
1: Because first one is Bringing Buddy Home.
2: It's Buddy Holly, it's going to be a bit hard because he died.
1: Number two. It was pretty easy then. Number two is Standing in the Light.
2: Okay.
1: Number three is Nothing Worth Saving.
2: No, that's not true.
1: Yeah.
2: We all have some good mates that are worth saving.
1: Yep. Or like, you know, some food or something, a bit of Tupperware.
2: Yeah, yeah. Tupperware,
1: Number four. Do you reckon Nothing Worth Saving was about his trip to daughter-in-law in Rundle Street?
2: I think that was about, actually, was like he was just making so much music and it was just coming out really bad. So he thought these project files aren't worth saving.
1: Yeah, that's true. We haven't heard it yet. It could be.
2: But then again, that one must have been worth saving.
1: Yeah, it's interesting.
2: So it can't be about the song.
1: Well, this guy is signed to Rouseabout Records, so they probably know. If I know Rouseabout Records,
2: see,
1: they know about music.
2: I think I tried to get signed with them as well, and they rejected me.
1: Oh, well, there you go. They know nothing worth bloody hearing.
2: Yeah, yeah.
1: Shut up. Number four, Snowdrop.
2: Not a fan of that title.
1: No?
2: Bit pedestrian.
1: Yeah. Number five, The Dreamer. Oh. Are you a dreamer?
2: Are we going to be playing that one? Is that the one?
1: I think we should. Oh, well, let's go through it.
2: Yeah.
1: Number six, Flying Away.
2: Okay. Why did you laugh at that?
1: Because it's so pedestrian. Number seven, Canadian. This is interesting. Canadian Christmas song.
2: That's one that intrigued us, wasn't it?
1: Yeah, because we keep finding Christmas songs on here. And then number eight, I love this one. Someone Else's Problem. Number nine, Lost Soul. Number ten,
2: Lost Salt.
1: Lost Soul.
2: Oh, okay.
1: Lost Soul.
2: Lost Salt would be interesting.
1: Yeah.
2: Is that the last one?
1: Ten is an Australian Prayer for Rain. What a title there. I think we should do that one. Number 11 is The Last Note, and I don't want to hear that. So let's go. Yeah. Should we hear number 10?
2: I kind of want to hear The Dreamer.
1: You want to hear The Dreamer? Yeah, we can play The Dreamer. Yeah, sure. Let's do it.
2: Because there's something about the title track. You know, Eric Boggle must have been proud of The Dreamer.
1: Yeah, he must have been. Okay, yeah, probably. All right, well, this is Eric Boggle with The Dreamer, 93.7 FM 3D Radio.
2: You may say.
1: On Just Once.

0: regret unwashed.
1: All right, that was Eric Bogle. Yeah. I appreciate...
2: No, wait. Every now and then, we get something wrong.
1: Yeah, we do. Every now and then, we miss the mark.
2: Yep.
1: We make a mistake.
2: And here's the great thing. There's always someone there to pick you up on a mistake.
1: And shout out to our mate Harvey for that one.
2: He called in while that song was playing by Eric Bogle.
1: It was by Eric Bogle. I previously announced it as Bogle.
2: We were saying Bogle. We messed up.
1: Apparently, this guy, Eric Bogle, total legend.
2: Yep.
1: Scottish lad.
2: Can we say where he...
1: I don't want to dox Eric Bogle, but
2: he's still lives in the Adelaide area.
1: He's still local. He's still apparently Harvey saw him in the 1980s, I believe.
2: Wow.
1: And this was from 2009 still that record. So he's still making it happen. Love it. Love to hear it.
2: Great little track
1: on 93.7 FM 3D Radio. My name's Alba and I'm here with special guest Sharon. Say hi, man.
2: Yeah.
1: Tonight we're just picking CDs out of the archive.
2: This is great.
1: Songs that we think have probably either never been played or not been played for at least 15 to 20 years on this station.
2: Yeah.
1: So we're calling this one Just Once.
2: You're
1: going to hear a song once and never again. Eric Bogle, that was a banger.
2: But if you go on 3DRadio.com, you can find the track listing for today's show.
1: Yeah, you can.
2: If you liked any of them?
1: Yeah.
2: You can listen back to it.
1: You can listen back and, I don't know. That's
2: and then you it. Might have a favorite new artist.
1: So speaking of favorite new artists, we've got an album I'm sitting here
2: what's
1: right
2: the
1: now.
2: Next one?
1: Yeah. I'll tell you about it. It's a lovely album. I love what they've done with the design. It's just a lovely little drawing of a rat with glasses. And this one's called, this is from Hank Baudelot.
2: Now, we don't want to get this name wrong.
1: No, I don't. Hank Baudelot. That's correct. And the Lying Rodents. And it's a photo of a rat lounging on a couch with an album called Weapons of Mass Destruction.
2: Give me some track titles. I love this bit.
1: All right. I'll give you some track titles if I can.
2: Do they have them?
1: No, they don't. They don't bloody have any track titles. They don't have any bloody track titles. But I'll tell you what they do have.
2: How we know what we're going to buy?
1: Is on the back of this CD, they photocopied the CD and put it as the picture.
2: Genius.
1: Just a blank CD, not the CD cover, which has nothing on it.
2: It looks beautiful.
1: All right, this is great. All right, I'll read out everything that's on the back. So Hank Baudelot, vocals and harmonica, amazing. Dr. Tom is on guitars, drum and bass. Wow.
2: Someone's having a laugh there.
1: Someone's doing the guitars, drums, and bass on this album that's not Hank Baudelot. Recorded at Sody Pop Studios, Croydon, SA,
2: ooh,
1: on the 31st of August and September 2nd, 2004. So two very powerful dates here for Hank Baudelot.
2: Now, here's the question. Wait, August 31st?
1: August 31st, yes.
2: And then they took September a day 2nd. Off.
1: Yeah.
2: They took September 1st off.
1: Yeah.
2: And then went back in the studio.
1: I love that they've included
2: what
1: that.
2: What can we extrapolate from that?
1: Well, I reckon what you've got to think is you've got to recover.
2: Can you do something
1: from the first
2: session?
1: Can you
2: do a favor for me right now?
1: Yep.
2: On that computer, look up what day of the week August 31st was.
1: Let's have a look. What day of the week was August 31st, 2004? It's a Tuesday?
2: Okay, Tuesday. Took Wednesday off. Back in the studio.
1: What the hell was happening on Wednesday?
2: That's so interesting.
1: That is really weird. And they've included that. So I'm, you know. Now, why I like this here is it says based on. Oh, first of all, the artwork is from Keith Snow. So shout out to Keith Snow because I really like that. And then it's based on the song Eve of Destruction, written by P.F. Sloan and performed by Barry Maguire in 1965. See Universal USA.
2: I'm very confused now. There's a lot of names coming
1: out. I know.
2: We needed a track listing.
1: So this song, I've never heard of this before. This song is based on another song.
2: Yeah.
1: Have you ever heard of that before?
2: I think we called them covers back in the day. You know, but these guys, Hank's coming up with a new term.
1: Based on a song.
2: Well, you know what's sneaky about that? What he did was he wrote a song, realized it sounded like something else, and then went, it's based on.
1: But he doesn't. But surely he wouldn't. Oh, yeah, you think that's what's happened?
2: Yeah, he
1: always.
2: You know what happened? They recorded it on the Tuesday, Wednesday. They wait a minute. This sounds like something. And then
1: they went back in the studio.
2: And then Thursday, they're like, okay, I got an idea. It's based.
1: I don't think Hank Baudelot would try to gaff us like that. You know.
2: Do we know how long this track's going to be?
1: It's about three. There's only one on it. It's 3 minutes.
2: Yeah,
1: 13,
2: I didn't want this because there's no track listing, so I don't want this to be like a 17-minute track.
1: No, I know. No,
2: we already got Sister Ray, Lou Reed. You know,
1: I know. We've got. So what do you think this is going to sound like, Sean?
2: I think it's going to sound like Sister Ray from.
1: It's going to say Eve of Destruction by P.F. Sloan. That's funny. That's what it's going to sound like. All right, here we go. Without further ado.
2: Yeah. That's an acoustic guitar.
1: Here we go. Here we go.
0: The Eastern world is still exploding. Violence flaring and bullets loading. Our country went to war with no justification. The people remember when it's time.

0: regret unwashed.
1: Holy, holy, holy Lord.
2: Politics and music, can they blend? That's the question that Hank Baudelaire asked on Tuesday.
1: So Hank Baudelaire, if that even is your real name, you know.
2: There's so much to say about this track.
1: Okay, first of all, so that
2: lyrical
1: was,
2: God?
1: Lyrical. So first of all, when he said this is based on another song, it is just the lyrics of another song.
2: What he meant was, I'm doing a cover.
1: Which is just incredible, except he's added one line, apparently.
2: Oh, really?
1: Yeah, apparently he's added one line. And then
2: I mean, what a track!
1: What happened? But that needed two sessions over three days. I don't know.
2: Okay, Albert, I got to ask a question. Were you a fan of that one?
1: Well, listen, you know, Hank Baudelaire, he was trying to make change, you know. He's starting a grassroots movement.
2: Yeah, weapons of mass destruction.
1: Yeah, I know.
2: Because no one really has ever tried to do politics in lyrics.
1: Yeah, and in music before, and not like that.
2: Yeah. Oh, Hank, man. Keep it up.
1: Cheers. Shout out to Hank.
2: I think we got to move on from that.
1: Oh, we do need to move on. Now, this next one, this is 93.7 FM 3D Radio. My name's Albert.
2: Yeah.
1: And I'm here with... local quote-unquote musician Sean Smith singing.
2: Now, I'm trying to do music like Hank Baudelaire, but...
1: You can't quite figure it out. I know. We're doing a thing tonight. We're called Just Once. songs that we think you're only going to ever hear just once.
2: Now, we want you to prove us wrong on that one.
1: Yeah, I know. If you want to listen to it again...
2: What was that one called?
1: Don't you need to... Hank... I actually have no idea what that... I think the song was called Weapons of Mass Destruction.
2: It must have... That's the one that didn't have track listing.
1: Yeah. Now, this next one is looks bizarre. It's called Shapes. Now, it's by someone called Tim Gaze, and there's 17 tracks that we can choose from, so they fit a lot of stuff in here. Hank Baudelaire can only get one song on the bloody CD.
2: Are you going to list them all for us?
1: I'm just going to read a little bit from you, a few from this.
2: Other blurb?
1: Yeah. So this is great. This is a recycled CD case.
2: Nice.
1: Which is great. So obviously, they've bought a CD and they've reused it. This CD's made at home, parentheses, Mount Barker, Adelaide Hills, in parentheses.
2: Mount Barker, is that still a place?
1: I think they've still got that.
2: Okay.
1: That's still going. Yeah. Now, here we go. I'm just going to read some of this so I can give you some context as to what this might sound like.
2: So, what was the name of the band again?
1: It's called, no, I think it's a guy. It's Tim Gaze.
2: Oh, Tim Gaze, yeah.
1: With Shape, that's Gaze.
2: Yep.
1: Not gays, like multiple homosexuals. Now, Shapes, I'm going to read a little bit from this. More sound poetry is on noises and voices. So, this is sound poetry.
2: No, okay.
1: Sound poetry. So, this is implying this is going to be sound poetry.
2: Now, there's...
1: More sound poetry is on noise and voices
2: now, that
1: with David Kernow. Let me finish.
2: That must be one of the strangest sentences of all time.
1: I have no idea what it means. Exeter Hotel sound poetry... Oh my god. And Neo, all free downloads from Another Hemisphere Records. Moscow.
2: Please.
1: Another.
2: We need sentences.
1: This person is signed to a Russian label.
2: Now, correct me if I'm wrong. Mount Barker, not in Russia.
1: So it's bagged up in Mount Barker and the check sent to Moscow. Okay, I'm still reading this. I need you to Voice Prints 2010 CD Melbourne. Music Ex Poets 4 CD Collective Effort Press.
2: These aren't sentences.
1: All right, here we go. This is great. This is really funny. I'm just going to not read the end of that because he's just listing a bunch of stuff. Okay, so end the last sentence. He organized, I don't know who he is. He organized the 12-handed collaborative experimental graphic novel A Kick in the Eye and edits Asemic Magazine. I'm assuming he is Tim Gaze. His Asemic writing in Glyphs of Uncertain Meaning is forthcoming.
2: Tim, okay. We're giving constructive criticism and feedback.
1: Yeah.
2: Tim. You need to have sentences, bro. We need to know what you're trying to say. You're trying to get stylistic with it, and I appreciate that, but...
1: Listen, as someone who's got stylistic with it before, I know what you mean.
2: Yeah.
1: But I actually literally don't know what you mean in that case.
2: If you're trying to tell us something, just say it.
1: All right, so these song tracks... I think this could be a compilation. So this is tracks recorded between 2017 and 2020 at home, just before COVID hit, thank God.
2: This is somewhat recent.
1: Yeah, somewhat recent. So all compositions written and performed by Tim Gaze, all creative, blah, blah, blah. Tim did the album cover, which is lovely. Now, I'm going to read you some...
2: Track names.
1: We've got 17, so I'm going to really list them off.
2: Just give us a couple.
1: Voice work 1, Ada Ada Ada. Okay. Sound poem 3, Goes Boys, Goes Bowls, I think. Part three for Mike Jacobson. I like that. There's only 38 seconds
2: though. Very abstract.
1: Longer chant. Marvel. Fragile. Sparse. Phonetics. Warped. Lopsided. That's only 8 seconds. Good tale. Impro. Vibrant and then burbling. Burbling is 10 minutes, but I would have gone with that. I'm thinking something's I'm gravitating towards the track called Fragile. Or do you have anything anything that jumped out at you there?
2: It's just a very abstract project. I'm interested. Velvet Underground-esque?
1: Yeah, well, let's find out. You know, you never
2: Velvet Underground-esque?
1: Yeah. Well, do you think it's
2: Velvet Underground-esque?
1: Tim Gaze.
2: Tim Gaze. Are you going to give us some Velvet?
1: All right, Tim. All right, shout out to Tim. We've read that now. Sometimes so now we've got to play the thing. 93.7 FM 3D Radio. This is...
2: Sometimes I feel so sad. Fragile. This is Fragile by Tim Gaze.
1: Is it? I'm going to press play right now. Are you ready? Are you ready for this? Are you ready for Tim Gaze?
2: I'm coming.
1: Are you ready for Fragile by Tim Gaze?
2: He's built up an image with this CD case alone.
1: Okay, I'm going to press it.
2: Here we go.

0: The Great Unwashed.
1: Yeah, I can't be playing that on radio.
2: Now avant-garde is a very contentious thing, you know?
1: Yeah.
2: And it's given us some good.
1: It's given us some
2: Velvet Underground.
1: Yeah. But I can't play that. I can't play these.
2: Tim Gaze, we love you, mate.
1: Tim Gaze, I don't know what context we'd be playing on the radio. But hey, shout out to Tim Gaze.
2: You know what? You're doing great stuff.
1: You're doing great stuff. But just not
2: I love the conceit.
1: 93.7 FM. Let's move right on. Yep. This next one is so exciting to me.
2: Yep.
1: Just from this album cover alone. This is from Sheila Landberg.
2: Okay.
1: And the album's called Dream. And we can see her here.
2: Beautiful cover.
1: Double exposed onto Mount Fuji.

0: Imamoto, and in parentheses, Fireman with Fire Games.
1: Okay.
0: Interesting. Next, track number two, Carolina, Forgive Me, Auntie.
1: Okay.
0: Track number three, Sentient Noise. And then in parentheses, You Ain't Seen Nothing Yet.
1: That's cheeky. That is
0: a little bit cheeky. Number four.
1: Bit of fire in your shield.
0: Anamelamita, She Shines. And then we've got Koala Koala, Unconditional Love from Mother to Child.
1: That's nice.
0: Lovely sentiment.
1: Yeah.
0: Kusiri, Boy Meets Girl, and like two bulls, equally they collide in love. I'm loving the kind of the way this is written. It's like they're like a
1: nice vibe to it.
0: Yeah, nice vibe to it. We've got Mauer, like a vase. I don't
1: know. Could be a bit of a Madonna one.
0: Could be someone that doesn't move very much. Like Chuji Panj with the song called in parentheses, Stand in Line, Wait for Your Turn. That's great.
1: I like these ones.
0: Ayu Velela, Dedication to the Women in the Family.
1: I like that.
0: I like that
1: very
0: as well.
1: Good. Very good.
0: And then Ottery, Hey You.
1: A bit of a Hey Ya cover.
0: So is this... So these could be... I don't know what language this is, but it could be trans... Do you want to have a look? Can you... I'll give it to
1: you. Yeah, I'll take a look. Let's see. What...
0: I don't know what that could be.
1: Is it maybe like an Indigenous Australian kind of thing?
0: Is Indigenous Australian? Ah, okay. Cool.
1: That's what I maybe thought when you were saying them. But
0: I was like, there's a very long... There's just some words with very long translations.
1: If you're listening and you know, they could be, let us know.
0: Let us know.
1: Now, what track are we going to play?
0: I can't... I guess... Well, that's up to you. Why don't we go with the...
1: I have no preference.
0: Let's go with the... I love the Fireman with Fire Games, this first song. So... Yeah.
1: That's a good title, actually. Fireman with Fire Games.
0: Wazima Moto from Sheila Lansberg. Enjoy.
1: Can't wait. Wazima.

0: The Great Unwashed.
1: Yes! That was brilliant. That shout out to Sheila Lansbury. That was the best track of tonight.
2: By far and away, that was the best track.
1: That was great.
2: Amazing. Now where is she from?
1: She's from... the titles were in Swahili. We couldn't find much information about her.
2: Couldn't find the track anywhere on the internet.
1: I might go and assume that they actually might be the names of maybe songs, because

0: The name Kasiri the translation title, of boy meets girl and like two balls they equally collide love. So it must be a, or, you know, an old song or something like that. I don't know. It's brilliant. Yeah, love the vibe of that. That was so good. That is a amazing vibe.
1: Yeah. Now, the title of this show, what was it? One Hear It Once?
0: Yeah, Just Once.
1: Just Once.
0: That one, yeah, Exception. That one, Exception for that one. Yeah. Yeah, I'll be listening to that one again.
1: What a winner.
0: Oh,
1: I love that.
0: All right. Well, we're going to move on to something else now.
1: How do you follow up on such a great track like that?
0: Well, we've got this album from the Honey Pies, and it says... Think of England. Yeah. And it's a photo of them in the art gallery, and a photo of them in front of a painting of English people in the war. Now, I'm going to read you some... this is from 2010. It says on the back, long play, 33 RPM. This is a CD.
1: Long play stands for long play.
0: So we've got rhythm guitar, lead guitar, bass guitar and drums, which is good. Keep it simple. That's all you need.
1: No vocals?
0: Well, maybe. Actually, I don't know. Maybe not.
1: Give me some track titles, bro.
0: Sex Wax. See, they're trying to be clever there. I don't like that.
1: But is that the opening track?
0: That's the opening track.
1: Nah, if I was the record company rap, I'd say no.
0: Oh, that, no, you know why? Do you know what, you know why I'd say no to that one?
1: Yeah.
0: Word sex.
1: Yep. I would have said...
0: Call it what it is.
1: Great Wax.
0: Yeah, exactly.
1: Yeah. Give me some more time.
0: Yeah, there you go. Hair of the Dog. What would you change? If you were the record label, what would you change there?
1: Hairy Dog.
0: Yeah, they love that. All right. Number three, Get It Right.
1: No, that's good. I'll keep that
0: one. You like that one?
1: Maybe a question mark at the end.
0: Here we go. Don't Mention the War.
1: Is that the title?
0: That's the title of the fourth.
1: No. Change that to Mention the War.
0: Yeah, okay. Mention the War.
1: Yeah.
0: Number five, Fall in Love.
1: I'd change that to Full in Love.
0: Full in Love.
1: F-U-L-L.
0: Great.
1: Yeah.
0: Number six, Moonlight.
1: Moonwalk.
0: Cool.
1: MJ. Great.
0: Number seven is Diving Bell.
1: I'd cut that from the album.
0: Number eight, She Don't Love You.
1: She Doesn't Love You.
0: Yeah.
1: Cool. Yeah, grammar, correct grammar.
0: Yeah, cool. I don't think you're going to have to change number nine. It's the name Mindy.
1: Minda.
0: That's apologize for that one. DQYDJB number 10.
1: Well, sorry,
0: that's just this is DQYDJB.
1: No, they're this close to getting kicked from the label.
0: Yeah, all right. Number 11, Bossa Nova.
1: Now, why did you say it like that?
0: I don't know. It's actually just one word, Bossa Nova.
1: No, it should be two words.
0: That's great. And last, we've got Aztec.
1: Don't like that. No. No, don't end an album with a track called Aztec. Do something better.
0: No, you're right. All right, so what are we going to play?
1: Listen, I'm still on the high of the Sheila.
0: What I'm going to do is I'm going to play.
1: You pick one.
0: I'm going to play the first one. I'm not impressed with the Honey Pies. Well, let's
1: but you know what? It's all about the music.
0: Hey,
1: so maybe.
0: Hey, who knows? Maybe it's amazing.
1: Yeah.

0: great unwashed.
1: That was Think of England.
2: Yep.
1: Nothing to say about that.
2: Albert and Chiron.
1: Yeah, Albert and Chiron. 93
2: what
1: points.
2: What are we doing? Yeah, one time.
3: Called a thing called Just Once.
2: Just Once, yeah.
3: They're from the archive, songs that we don't think have been played here for years. And
2: these are all local acts.
3: Local acts, all local. Grab and we think they've probably not been played before and may not ever be played again.
2: Except for Sheila.
3: Shout out to Sheila Lundberg for that one.
2: For
3: the good one. Yeah. And for that one as well. Why not?
2: She probably corrode that.
3: All right, this next one is an album from Liam Gerner.
2: I'm very keen about this one because the cover looks beautiful.
3: Yeah, he's sort of a portrait photo of Liam. I assume Liam.
2: Now we have to assume it's Liam.
3: We'd have to because
2: it could be his brother.
3: Yeah, it could be his brother because this album's called Brother. Yeah. And we've got on the back here some liner notes.
2: Bro, please give me the track title. Now,
3: I'll tell you something, Liam. If you're listening, this is from
2: you've done a great little job with this.
3: 2003. So this is really funny. This is really funny. Someone's just written in parentheses violin on there.
2: Sorry,
3: I don't know. So Liam, you've designed one of the most illegible CD cases.
2: Good on you, bro.
3: Can you try and read that?
2: Wait, let me. Can I
3: well, please, give it to me. I can't I read it try? All now. Give it. Give
2: can
3: me
2: I,
3: the thing.
2: Can I please
3: it,
2: try?
3: No. All right. Yeah. Okay. You read it out.
2: All right. We have. Oh dear. Small Wooden Boat. It's the first track. What do you think of that album?
3: Love it.
2: Then the title track, Brother. I'm Just a Country.
3: Whoa!
2: Next track, Waiting. I'm Just a Country. Next track, Always With Me. And the last track is This Is All We Can Do.
3: I reckon...
2: I think it has to be This Is Just a... I'm Just a Country.
3: What number is that?
2: It's number 3.
3: This Is Just a Country.
2: I'm Just a Country.
3: I'm Just a Country. Just this a country. Is 3 minutes. This is a 4 minute song.
2: Should we play Brother? How long's Brother?
3: What's that one?
2: It's the second track.
3: I'm just going through. Let me look at the shortest one. What's number 4? What was number 4?
2: Waiting.
3: I guess we could do that one. That's 3 minutes, 17 seconds.
2: I really want to hear Brother.
3: All right, well, what's that, number 2?
2: Yeah. Because I like hearing the title
3: 2 minutes,
2: track.
3: 44.
2: Perfect. I love hearing the title track.
3: Love that. Love it. All right.
2: This is.
3: I love the way we're discussing this on air.
2: This is Brother. This is Brother from the album Brother by, what's his name? It's not. I don't have the cover.
3: Liam Gallagher.
2: Liam Gallagher, bro.

0: He's fading this song out for 30 seconds. It's still got 25 seconds more.
1: Bro, put a
0: why is he fading it out this much? This song went for 2 minutes and 30 seconds. 30 seconds of it was the fade out.
1: Bro, put a 30
0: seconds. One fifth of this song was the fade out.
1: Bro,
0: are you kidding me? 93.7 FM, 3D radio.
1: Bro, put a 30 second fade out on a turn off in a track.
0: That is.
1: That was. I love that. I love that.
0: Ridiculous work there.
1: I love that song. I love it. Brother! Yeah, loved it. Liam, what's his name? Liam G?
0: Liam G, we're gonna.
1: That was a great, great track. That's the second best after Sheila.
2: All right, we're gonna play a short one from this.
1: Brother!
2: This is one from a little.
1: If you know the chords to that one, please email them.
2: Please email us.
1: Because I really want to do. I want to do a song like that. Not a cover.
2: I got a friend.
1: Like it.
2: Yeah.
1: Based on brother.
2: Tom, Liam Gurner, if you know.
1: If you know the chords to your song, please tell us.
2: I got a friend who wants to hear them. Just email him at steviewonder@gmail.com.au.
1: Stevie at wonder@gmail.com. Please. Right. Brother!
2: All right, we've got
1: that was such a good track. Liam, man, that was fire, bro.
2: Liam, you know.
1: Because here's the thing. The people in this room don't get it. I have a brother. I have two brothers. Yeah. That shit hits different. Liam, I feel you, man.
2: Well, this is great. He actually says in the liner notes here, I dedicate this to my brothers. Hugh? How? Hugh. H-U-W. I'm not sure how to pronounce that name.
1: Hug? Hug.
2: Pem.
1: Pem.
2: Pem.
3: Is that Pom?
2: It's Pem. And Jesse. So he's got three brothers.
1: Now,
2: so he's one of four.
1: Clearly these parents thought, let's have a laugh with two of these kids' names. Yeah. And
2: Pem and who?
1: Liam
2: and Jesse.
1: Now, someone's...
2: Do you reckon it was Jesse, then Liam, and then something happened?
1: I think it was the parents did like, I get to name one, I get to name the other.
2: Yeah, you reckon that is?
1: Yeah,
2: you reckon
1: one that of them is? Said sensible, and then one of them clearly having a laugh with Pem.
2: What one was it? What, hit over the head with something quite heavy.
1: Hit on the Hugh with the Pem.
2: Yeah.
1: This what a track. I kind of want to hear that again.
2: You want to hear it one more time?
1: Do you think we could play that again?
2: Because we've got 5 minutes left. Speaking of, we've got 5 minutes left on this show. So thanks for being with us. This has been a phenomenal show.
1: Take a photo of that one because we're going to play it again. Because Golden Oldies.
2: We've been doing Just Once tonight.
1: This one's going straight into the Golden Oldies bank.
2: Playing songs that only ever going to hear you ever going to hear once in your life. Because why would you hear it again?
1: Liam Gurner with Brother in the Woods.
2: This last one, this is great. We've been having this laugh. This one's from, this is called Hazards to Avoid I think it's actually from Hazards to Avoid. And this album's called Glenside Section B. And it's got a photo on the front of someone mixing some kind of chemical cocktail, smoking a cigar, and then a bunch of... So these are the songs. I'll read them out to you.
1: Don't bother.
2: No, they've got some good ones. Okay. They've got
1: Brother.
2: Social Adjustment Parasites at number one.
1: Mm.
2: Number two, Laboratory Olympics.
1: Mm.
2: Number three,
1: Emotional Hospital.
2: This is amazing. Keep My Motor Running, Jerry Lee Lewis.
1: We're playing that one. We are playing that one. Yeah. I love Jerry Lee Lewis. We're playing that track.
2: We've got Mobile Phone Towers. We've got Paradise.
1: Ooh, shout out to the suburb.
2: Shout out to, which is probably definitely what that is.
1: Yeah.
2: Or just referring to
1: sort of a paradise.
2: Glenside Section B. We Are Everywhere.
1: Can't be true.
2: Number seven, Southeast Asian Tourist Destination.
1: Okay, someone's having a laugh here.
2: Yeah. And then number eight, Livy. Great. Lou Reed. Yeah, I'm hearing that as well. And number nine, Breaking Free. Now, the thing is...
1: Oh, we've got to play the Jerry Lee Lewis one, I'm telling you.
2: We just need 2 minutes.
1: Only 2 minutes?
2: Yeah.
1: Let's just have a bit more chat and then we'll go out on that one.
2: We can't just say we're going to have a bit more chat and then not have any more chat.
1: But how much... How much...
2: No, we're going to say something.
1: But how much time do we have left in the show?
2: We've got 3 minutes and 30 seconds.
1: Okay, so and the track's 2 minutes?
2: We've got 3 minutes. We only have to talk for 15 more seconds.
1: No, let's do the maths. 15 seconds. So 10, 9, 8.
0: that's not radio. You can't just do that. And his countdown so we don't have to talk anymore.
1: Liam Gerner, brother.
3: Alright, here we go. Alright, this is Glenside Section B, Keep My Motor Running by Jerry G. Lewis. Shout out
1: shout out to every artist we've had. Yeah,
3: you guys are all legends.
1: Bunch of effing legends.
3: Bunch of effing legends. 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
2: Oh my god.
1: Jerry Lee Lewis.

0: This week at the Hotel Metropolitan, Friday, July 3rd from 9 p.m, Nautilus, Spires and Red Belly. Saturday, July 4th, Soft Star, Somewhere and Cold Start. And on Sunday, July 5th from 3 p.m, Rosie and the Riveters, House of Pillars and Tash Archer. While in the front bar, DJ Wolf Panther. Coming soon to the Hotel Metro, Histamine from Sydney on the 11th of July, and from Victoria, Divers on the 18th. 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
1: Awfully bleak out there, Carstairs. What the hell is that, man?
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1: Are you mad or just trying to become machine gun fodder?
2: 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Old Cherry won't shoot your cuckoo clock, sir. 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
2: Right you are, sir.
1: And put that thing on silent. We don't want Jerry thinking we've got half of Bavaria over here, or they'll be wanting to come over, play soccer and have cups of tea.

DC Comics and Chocolate Milkshake by Art Brut. English indie rock slash art punk and garage group from London. Dubbed by NME as Art Wave, along with Franz Ferdinand, Block Party and The Rakes. DC Comics and Chocolate Milkshake, a song from the group's 2009 third album, Art Brut vs. Satan. Okay. Almond Jewel 2, The King's Chocolate Waltz, German progressive rock group from Munich with a number from their 1975 album Made in Germany. And top of the show tonight, Barry Adamson with a somewhat slightly discordant Chocolate Milkshake from the 1989 album Moss Side Story. Hello and welcome to 3D Radio's Department of 20th and 21st Century Music Archaeology, also known as Voodoo Vinyl. Mark flying solo again with Ken off on some pre-planned family gig that he misses on pain of no more David Bowie box sets for birthdays or Christmas forever. So you can see why it's just me flying the FM stratosphere alone. As regular listeners, you'll already know this is a show with a theme and a spade, unearthing sounds from the last 125 years that follow a set idea that we spend, well, maybe at least 5 or 10 minutes mulling over. After settling on a theme, it's then only about 20 hours sweat and tears to nail down the playlist, dig up all the elusive buried and lost items, and decide on the annoyingly contradictory trivia. Tonight's theme sort of follows on from the earlier shows of tea and coffee of a few weeks ago. No, not another beverage or slice of cake, but something many of us might have with a cup of tea or coffee. A piece of comfort food par excellence, chocolate. Yes, I'm already salivating like Pavlov's dog. Next up, back to 1928. And a song recorded for a Columbia 78 RPM single on the 13th of April 1928 in Atlanta, Georgia, of course. And, the guy, Barbecue Bob, got his stage name from his job as a cook in a barbecue restaurant. And sadly, he died at the age of 29 in 1931. Only 12 months after his wife passed away from the same illness. So, we're going to hear Barbecue Bob and a song called Chocolate to the Bone.

A band called Biff Bang Pow, P-O-W, Chocolate Elephant Man, English indie psych and rock band from London, and the B-side of their 1984 There Must Be a Better Life single. And the song also appeared on their debut album, Pass the Paintbrush, Honey. Cute title. Eric Bibb with Guy Davis, Chocolate Man. Two blues guys with a song by Guy Clark, owing quite a bit in sound to Mississippi John Hurt. The song appears on Bibb's 2014 album Blues People. The Bee Gees, Chocolate Symphony, a previously unissued song written in Stockholm and recorded in London in early 1968. And the number was supposed to be part of the soundtrack to a Swedish movie, Pippi Longstocking, but never actually made the cut. It was finally issued in 2006 on the bonus second CD of the reissue of the Idea album. And top of that bracket, Barbecue Bob, Chocolate to the Bone, from 1928. 28 minutes past 11. You're with Mark. Voodoo Vinyl is the program, a thematic walk through the last 125 years of music. One theme at a time, and tonight's theme, chocolate. Okay, up next, a band called Chocolate Telephone Pole, and a US single from December 1967, and recorded and released in Nashville, Tennessee, on a small indie label called Jack of Diamonds, and the studio group's only release, not a chocolate song, but a chocolate band, a name since I was running a bit short on chocolate numbers, and chocolate for that matter, but anyway. So, you know, you'll probably hear a few chocolate band names in here, starting with the Chocolate Telephone Pole and a song called Let's Tranquilize with Colour.

Crowded House, Chocolate Cake, a song from the New Zealand group's 1991 album, Woodface, the third release from the band, and it saw the return of Tim Finn to the group in exchange for the use of some Finn Brothers songs Neil and Tim had actually written together. And of course, Tim was putting out solo albums at the same time. And yeah, Crowded House, well, they went on to huge things. The Cranberries, Chocolate Brown, Irish alt-rock group from Limerick. Chocolate Brown comes from their 2001 fifth album, Wake Up and Smell the Coffee, or in this case, the chocolate. I already played the title track on the coffee show a few weeks ago, so yes, return to the Cranberries again. Conjunto Estrellas de Chocolate, La Broca, or The Brush, another chocolate band name, and the Cuban Conjunto Estrellas de Chocolate is a 10-piece ensemble specialising in son, a Cuban music style developed in the highlands of eastern Cuba in the late 19th century. Son is the national music of Cuba, and it's the precursor to salsa. La Broca, or The Brush, a song from the Conjunto's 1961 eponymous album, Estrellas de Chocolate. And the Chocolate Watch Band, Sweet Young Thing. And we normally only play themed songs, but once again, I could hardly do a show on chocolate and not play the Chocolate Watch Band, so even if they don't have an actual chocolate song. But came close with Sweet Young Thing, so closest I could get. And a US garage single from January 1967. Quite a punchy little number. And top of that bracket, the Chocolate Telephone Pole, Let's Tranquilize with Colour, another chocolate band name. 12 minutes to midnight. You're with Mark, Voodoo Vinyl. And Deacon Blue, a Scottish alt-rock and pop band from Glasgow. Chocolate Girl is a song from their 1987 debut album, Raintown.

Four non-blondes, morphine and chocolate. Wow, what a piercing voice that woman's got. US rock and pop band from San Francisco from their 1992 debut album, Bigger, Better, Faster, More. And louder, I think, too. Yeah. Fair weather. No, that's coming up next. Firetail, sorry. I just flipped around the running sheet here, confusing myself. Nothing unusual. Flavoured Chocolate from Firetail. Yeah, Australian Melbourne jazz outfit with an improvisational modal jazz piece from their 2024 album Undertow. And El Son, the name of the band. Yeah, The Sun. The Son, S-O-N, Son. Chocolate, probably a Cuban group with a chill-out number from 2006. Very little information, almost no information on this band, but that piece you heard appears to have only been released on compilation albums. And get this, 8 compilation albums it's on between 2006 and 2008. A narrow little window, and it made it onto 8 comps. That is quite interesting. Yeah, I think there were quite a few artists out there, possibly studio artists, who just made to order, if you like, songs for compilations, and they kind of got handed around to various comps, or perhaps one compiler heard it from a somewhat obscure comp and thought, I want that song, put it on my comp. And then somebody else heard it and thought, that's a great song, that'll fit with mine. So yeah, ended up on 8 compilation albums, and it's not even on a proper album, on, you know, like a band album. So I'm led to believe, speculation, that they're a studio group, and that would probably be another reason why there's no information for them. Deacon Blue, Chocolate Girl, Scottish alt rock and pop band from Glasgow. Yeah, it's about 7 minutes past midnight. Voodoo Vinyl. And yeah, continuing on, and we're heading off to Firetail. No, I'm in the wrong order again. Fair Weather, the name of the band. English/Welsh band, and an unreleased song from 1970 that finally saw issue as a bonus track on the 1993 German reissue of Armin Korner's final album. So how does Armin Korner fit in? Well, I'll tell you. When Armin Korner split in 1969, several members led by Andy Fairweather Lowe went on to form the group Fairweather with Dave Edmunds. And the group produced 2 albums before breaking up. The second album was a German-only release, but Long Chocolate Limousine was left in the demo drawer, that is, until 1993. And then it sort of made its way onto If Paradise Was Half As Nice, the immediate anthology of the Armin Korner, even though it's a Fair Weather track. Most of the members of the band in that band, so I guess they thought, little bit of license, we can put it on the Armin Korner album. Anyway, Fair Weather and Long Chocolate Limousine.

0: The golden apples of the sun, chocolate rolls, tea and Monopoly. Sounds all right. English group, of course, with the Andrew Luke Oldham composed instrumental B-side of their only single from October 1965, Golden Apples of the Sun. And from 45, Cat, I quote, "The group's lineup certainly promised better things, what with Bobby Harrison joining Procol Harum in 67 and Alan Spener subsequently turning up in Winder K. Frog and Joe Cocker's Grease Band. Robin Lumsden eventually joined Harrison in Freedom in 1968, unquote. So, yeah, all three or four members going on to some better things, I guess, bigger things. But, yeah, some bands didn't really go anywhere. Winder K. Frog kind of fizzed, and so did Freedom. Joe Cocker's Grease Band, well, they had their moment. Yeah, Procol Harum, of course, went on to great things. Ian Gillan, Rivers of Chocolate, recorded live in Anaheim, California in September 2006. Gillan, of course, lead singer with Episode 6 in the UK, then Deep Purple, and later with Black Sabbath, the Ian Gillan Band, Gillan, and then rejoining Deep Purple. And top of that bracket, Fair Weather, Long Chocolate Limousine from 1970. 25 past midnight. And, yeah, moving on to a guy called Johnny Hammond, soul jazz instrumental from 1975 from his album Gears. Johnny Hammond started out in the 50s as Johnny Smith, but to avoid confusion with guitarist John Smith and organist Jimmy Smith, he became Johnny Hammond, in inverted commas, Smith. In 1971, he simply dropped Smith altogether and became Johnny Hammond. Etta Jones and Nancy Wilson sang with Johnny's group, and saxophonist Grover Washington featured with the group before going solo as well. So, yeah. And, yeah, he played with other people as well, Johnny Hammond. This is Los Conquistadores Chocolates.
1: Niño, vente conmigo, escúchame. 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

0: What's going on then?
1: Well, we're in love.
0: Now listen, let me tell you.

Chocolate and Brother Louie, another chocolate band name, but fairly essential in a chocolate show, I thought. A UK group from London and their fifth British hit single, a number 7 top 10 in April 1973. Isaac Hayes, Chocolate Chip, title song from the Southern Soul songwriter and performer and actor's 1975 album. And that needs a serious remix. It sounded like Isaac was singing down the corridor somewhere. He just got lost in that mix. And yeah, it was a bit muddy. Yeah, needs a clean up. But anyway, yeah, fitted the bill. Johnny Hammond, Los Conquistadors, Chocolates from 1975. 17 minutes to 1 a.m. You're with Mark. Voodoo Vinyl is the program. And yeah,

archaeological dig through the last 125 years of music. And, yeah, digging up songs tonight about chocolate. Let's see, where am I going with this next one? Might just cue this one while we while I chat to you. It's a guy called James P. Johnson, and he's a US piano player from the 1920s. And Harlem Chocolate Babies is the song we're going to hear in a moment. As soon as I find the track, yeah, there we go. A nicely recorded and remastered number from 1926, originally released as a 78 RPM 10-inch single, and James P. Johnson considered one of the bridging artists between ragtime and boogie-woogie. Not quite one genre, not quite the other, but with elements of both and highly influential on subsequent pianists. A wonderfully artistic technician. This is Harlem Chocolate Babies.

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0: You go too far, Shock Jock. Too far.

Frenetic, a little number there from Mazinga, one rude Easter bunny. Yeah, not nice, it's like a rude Santa, isn't it? US rock and roll and punk band from Ann Arbor, Michigan, and a song from their 1999 eponymously titled debut album, Mazinga. Lulu, Chocolate Ice, also known as Choc Ice on some issues. An LP filler, I guess, for the Scottish pop singer's debut 1965 album, Something to Shout About. And the song written by Mike Leander, who would later go on to produce a score of top British and American artists and write soundtracks for several films. And he did get to produce one song for Sgt. Pepper's, the Beatles. Just for that period, not the whole album, but just one song that they were working on, George Martin was unavailable. Top of that bracket, not top of the bracket. Preceding, Theophilus London, Wine and Chocolates. He was born in Port of Spain in Trinidad and Tobago. He moved to New York, then Pennsylvania, and later to Los Angeles. As well as music, he also models for some major labels on catwalks, dabbles in designs, clothing and shoes, and creates music for fashion parades. In 2018, he teamed up with Aussie group Tame Impala to release the song Whiplash. Wine and Chocolates, a number from his 2013 album Times Are Weird These Days. Tell me more. I was reading about him on Wikipedia. Apparently he disappeared. Not quite sure when. It's sort of 7 or 8 years ago, something like that. Eventually he was found by one of his relatives on Skid Row in, where's that? Los Angeles, I think. Anyway, Cool and the Gang, Chocolate Buttermilk, and that's got to be the roughest album we've ever played on Voodoo Vinyl. Probably one of the roughest ever played on 3D, full stop. Comes from an LP called The Best Of, and it was in bad shape. Sorry to offend your ears there, but it's a track I couldn't find anywhere else. I thought it would probably be okay, but noisy. Early Cool and the Gang from 1969, Chocolate Buttermilk. And from 1926, 40-something years earlier, James P. Johnson. That's what remastering can do for lovely old recordings from, 78 RPMs. Harlem Chocolate Babies by James P. Johnson. Yeah, and really nice and clear, but certainly in comparison to Cool and the Gang anyway. But anyway, can't win them all. Couple of minutes past 1 a.m. You're with Mark. Voodoo Vinyl is the program, and got a couple of Aussies for you now. Muscles, not a band, but an Aussie electro rock and pop musician from Melbourne called Chris Coppolis. This song from the 2007 album Guns, Babes, Lemonade, and it's another trio: Chocolate, Lemon, and Lime by Muscles.

the 1975 Chocolate, British indie rock group from Manchester that previously had six different names before settling on the 1975 Chocolate, a song on the group's 2013 debut self-titled album, i.e. the 1975. The Nightcrawlers, The Little Black Egg. Okay, some poetic license once again being used here, equating his little black egg to an Easter egg, but like all media, it's not about reality, it's about the image. So this one snuck into the theme on the title alone. The Nightcrawlers came from Florida and released Little Black Egg in August 1965 on a small Miami independent label called Lee Records, L-E-E. And the band's manager eventually got the song released on Cap, slightly bigger label, Cap Records. And after some quite poor distribution issues, which held back the song, it finally charted in the US Billboard charts in January 1967. So a couple of years later almost, at not a terribly auspicious number, number 85. Coincidentally, the Neighbourhood Children, who you heard before, also covered the song in a folk rock style in 1967. But, the Neighbourhood Children, Chocolate Angel was the track you heard from them from 1968. And how are the years going? That is really something to set your teeth on edge, that track. Neighbourhood Children, Chocolate Angel. They're a US band, began in Phoenix, Oregon, not Arizona, and moved to San Francisco when they were doing some recording there. They thought, well, we like San Francisco better. After replacing all the original members who either were drafted, left to join the Army Reserve, or just plain quit, they became involved in San Francisco's psychedelic rock scene. And the new band recorded just one album in 1968, bit of a collector's item. Chocolate Angel, a song on that eponymous album, once again, Neighbourhood Children. My Friend the Chocolate Cake, with a song called My Friend the Chocolate Cake, from an album called My Friend the Chocolate Cake. Yeah, economy of of titles going on there. Quite good. Luckily, the Aussie group from Melbourne also released a song and an album with the same name in 1995. So, that made the cut for tonight's show. Muscles, Chocolate, Lemon and Lime from Guns, Babes and Lemonade. Yeah, wacky. 2007, 20 past one. Here with Mark Voodoo Vinyl and... we're creeping up on some Latin jazz. U.S. Latin jazz pianist and band leader Eddie Palmieri from New York. He was influential in the creation of the Latin dance music genre of salsa. This track, Chocolate Ice Cream, a number from his 1970 album Super Imposition.

What's happening, CC? They still call it the White House, but that's a temporary condition too. Can you dig it, CC? To each his reach, and if I don't cop, it ain't mine to have. But I'll be reaching for you, 'cause I love you, CC. Right on. There's a lot of chocolate cities around. We've got Newark, we've got Gary. Somebody told me we got L.A. And we're working on Atlanta. But you're the capital. Get down. Moving in on ya. Can't you feel my breath? All up around your neck. Hey, CC. They say you jive and game and can't be changed. But on the positive side, you're my piece of the rock and I love you, CC. Can you dig it? Hey, we didn't get our 40 acres and a mule, but we did get you, CC. Yeah. Gaining on ya. Moving in around ya. God bless CC and his vanilla suburb.

But Sandman Black, Brother Black, Blood Evil. Yeah, just fun.

Players to ladies, the last percentage count was 80. You don't need the bullet when you got the ballot. Are you up for the downstroke, CC? Chocolate City. Are you with me out there? And when they come to march on you, tell them to make sure they got their James Brown pass. And don't be surprised if Ali is in the White House. And Reverend Ike, Secretary of the Treasury. Richard Pryor, Minister of Education. Stevie Wonder, Secretary of Fine Arts. And Miss Aretha Franklin, the First Lady. Are you out there, CC? A Chocolate City is no dream. It's my piece of the rock. And I dig you, CC. God bless Chocolate City and its vanilla suburbs.

We just got New York, I'm told.

I'd have to eat humble pie if I wanted to be free. There was no doubt I was in a jam. I couldn't afford another clash with the police. I said to myself, Nick, you're really at an all-time low, playing dropkick with the Murphys down at the corner shop. But wasting time was for monkeys and gorillas. Damned if I wasn't going to turn off the television and concentrate on getting some verve into my writing. Inspiration could sometimes be a blur, but my muse was 3D radio. Head there first. That was a cure. I don't need a first aid kit to know that. 3D radio, never less than Jake. No more pulp for me, and it might even fix my broken social scene.

Parliament. Chocolate City, George Clinton's sister group to Funkadelic and part of the P-Funk collective of musicians that serviced both bands. Chocolate City is the 1975 title song of the album that is at least in part a celebration of Washington, D.C. Sort of a, love song to Washington, D.C., really. Where the mayor, the police chief, and other officials were black Americans and elected by the local black American citizens. Chocolate City celebrates the situation. Eddie Palmieri, Chocolate Ice Cream. One of a number of songs called Chocolate Ice Cream, in fact. From 1970. Some US Latin jazz. 20 minutes to 2 a.m. Voodoo Vinyl. And continuing with Chocolate, this is Liz Phair. And Liz is a US singer-songwriter from Connecticut. Her 1998 album, White Chocolate Space Egg, came in for quite a bit of mixed reviews, somewhat unfavourable in the UK, but more positive in the USA. When critics are undecided or negative on an album, it leaves the punter, wondering whether or not they should be bothered with it. But one shouldn't rely on music critics too much. Some of my favourite albums, in fact, scored Nowheresville on the critic scale, but way up near the top on my list. So it is well worth checking them out yourself, making your own mind up. This is Liz Phair from White Chocolate Space Egg, the title track from 1998.

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Some young fellow called Marshmallow played the mean and wicked cello. Randy drops the world around us shy.

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1: Peter Sarstedt, many-coloured, semi-precious plastic Easter egg. And, I'm stretching it a bit again by including this one, but it's a plastic egg, but on the theme of an Easter egg, so I'm fudging it to squeeze in another song to round up the numbers. Songs from Peter's debut 1969 eponymously entitled album, Peter Sarstedt. Olivia Ruiz, La Femme Chocolate, French singer-songwriter and actress, and a 2008 song from the album La Chica Chocolate. The song seems to be entitled both La Chica Chocolate and La Femme Chocolate, and the chocolate girl or the chocolate woman, as the case may be. Leon Redbone at the Chocolate Bonbon Ball. Cyprus-born Canadian singer-songwriter, and a song from his 1992 ninth album, Up a Lazy River. And Leon specialised in songs from the 20s, 30s and 40s, and the New York songwriting style known as Tin Pan Alley. Also show tunes, vaudeville songs, jazz-era songs and self-penned historically influenced sound-alikes. He's a unique performer.

0: You might think I'm a cowboy because I talk like this, but when I'm on the range and I'm out of range, I really miss my 3D radio.
1: Un, dos, tres.

Eso para que sepa lo que es una tumba y un bongo.

a band called 6 Feet Under, Chocolate Sugar, a US soul jazz organ-based instrumental single released on an indie Texas label, which probably means it's a Texas group. Information very scarce on that group, but still not to be confused with the US metal band 6 Feet Under. Yeah, there's two or three groups called, well, it's probably more than that, called 6 Feet Under. Yeah, that group, Chocolate Sugar, 6 Feet Under Chocolate Sugar, from 1975. Sierra Maestra, a Cuban son revival band, named after the country's eastern mountain range in the region where son was first developed as a music style. The song Killer Kaiki y Chocolate was released on Sierra Maestra's, Maestra's 1994 album, Dun Dun Banza. Yes, with exclamation marks at the beginning, an upside down one at the beginning, before the D, and the proper way up at the end. Yeah, two rather odd exclamation marks. Shonen Knife, Hot Chocolate, Japanese all-girl pop-punk trio from Osaka, and they also performed as the Ramones tribute band Osaka Ramones. Hot Chocolate, the number, comes from their 1998 album Happy Hour. Semisonic, Sunshine and Chocolate, a US alt-rock group from Minneapolis, from their 2001 third album All About Chemistry. Yeah, quite like that one. And The Seeds, top of that bracket, Chocolate River, originally from 1967, but not released until 1977. It's 19 minutes past 2 a.m. here with Mark. Voodoo Vinyl is the program, a thematic trawl through the last 125 years of music and doing it one theme at a time, and tonight's theme, chocolate. On to another Aussie band now. And after the initial demise of the Australian power pop group The Stems, songwriter, guitarist and bandleader Dom Mariani formed The Some Loves. In February 1990, they released the single Melt off the album Something or Other. Another stretch for the chocolate theme, but if you've ever left a chocolate bar in your car on a hot day, then maybe this isn't such a stretch after all. The Some Loves, Melt.

Sour Salt Bob. Yeah, Adelaide local singer-songwriter, novelty lyricist and social commentator from his 2006 CD, Don't Quit Your Day Job. Good advice. Yeah. What else do we have? Sultana. Adelaide local group with a 2004 song from their somewhat vertically challenged album title, 4'11". Chocolate World was the track for that one. Also, The Sons of Mod, Your Bones Are Made of Chocolate, a band with UK, Sydney and Adelaide members, resident in Adelaide for a time around 2015 when they released the album We Baptise You in the Name of Mod. Yeah, The Sons of Mod. Quite a nice little track, that one. And top of that bracket, The Some Loves Melt. Just like your chocolate bar in the hot sun. 24 minutes to... 24 minutes to 3 o'clock. And, Voodoo Vinyl, the program you're listening to. And where are we going from here? Okay, Mavis Staples. Yeah, and pretty much a funky Mavis from 1977. And her album, A Piece of the Action, recorded in Chicago. And... yeah, Chocolate City is the track, but not the same track as the Parliament song that I played earlier for you. So Mavis Staples, Chocolate City.

In 50 meters, turn right. Turn right now. You have arrived at your destination, 3D Radio.

Stranger and Patsy, Hog in Coco, mid-60s ska version of a traditional Jamaican song, and Stranger is Wilburn Theodore Stranger Cole with Millicent Patsy Todd. Stranger and Patsy released at least 20 singles in Jamaica, with some titles being reissued or paired up with another artist, for example, Don Drummond or Roland Alfonso with the Scatolites, or Stranger Cole as a solo vocalist. Many of these singles also had a UK release, and we think probably around 1965, that one. There are earlier versions of that song as well. Angus and Julia Stone, Chocolate and Cigarettes. Aussie duo from Sydney's Northern Beaches, and from 2006, a song on the EP, Chocolates and Cigarettes. Stellarium, Chocolate and Strawberry. And I was a bit surprised that there weren't more chocolate and strawberry songs, but yeah, only one tonight. Stellarium, yeah, Wall of Noise, Psych Noise, or Shoegaze if you prefer. And as happens quite often with that genre, the vocalist is drowned in a sea of guitars and drums. Some like it, some hate it, but yeah, it's just one of those genres, a little bit polarizing. And Stellarium, a band from Singapore, and a number from their 2009 eponymously titled album. Mavis Staples, top of the bracket, Chocolate City, from her Chicago-recorded album, A Piece of the Action. 6 minutes to 3 a.m. And on to The Sweet, from June 1972, and the band's second UK charting single, which made number two. This is Coco.

What does it profit a man to gain the whole world and suffer the loss of

Yeah, nice little track there by Rufus Wainwright. Cigarettes and Chocolate Milk. Canadian and American dual citizen and son of Loudon Wainwright and Kate McGarrigle. Cigarettes and Chocolate Milk might not be a kind of recommended combination, but in this case, it's a song off Rufus's second album, Poses, from 2001. Tosca / Boozoo Bijou, Chocolate Elvis. Boozoo Bijou are a German downtempo and dubtronica duo from Nuremberg, and in 2003 they issued an album of remixes including Chocolate Elvis, originally by Tosca, the Austrian electronic music project duo of Richard Dorfmeister and Rupert Huber. Yeah, so the Boozoo Bijou Tosca remix, Chocolate Elvis. The Joe Tex Band, I gather Joe Tex nowhere in sight because there was no vocal on it, unless he was sort of, you know, hitting a few, you know, skins or something. Chocolate Cherry, an instrumental, an unsuccessful, well, the B-side of an unsuccessful single from June 1968. Technicolor Gramophone Records. Chocolate Radio Royster Doyster. From a 2019 album, Tales from the Surrealadelic Blanket. Yeah, okay. The Sweet Cocoa from June 1972. And a nice little bit of sort of steel drums and a bow to Jamaican cocoa, I guess. Yeah, which of course is the ingredient in chocolate. So two cocoa songs. Yeah, Stranger and Patsy in the bracket before, and The Sweet with Cocoa. So fair enough. 3:15, and yeah, we're moseying through the tracks here quite fast. A lot of shorties, but we've got a, yeah, one more bracket really. Charlie Walker, a zany US country novelty singer, and one of his singles from 1955. Walker seemed often to specialise in screwball titles. One of my favourites is A Swimming Pool Full of Beer. Yeah, quite a good song. This is Charlie Walker from 1955 and The Chocolate Song.

Dear Diary, Day 37. No sign of rescue yet. Food rationing continues. On the positive side, the unpredictable sea washed up my waterproof radio and box of batteries this morning, so at least I'll be able to listen to 3D radio tonight. Better than Desert Island Discs.

Yeah. Cut off there at the end. King Gizzard and the Lizard Wizard. Melting from an album called Flying Microtonal Banana. Yeah. 80 Zen Fennig, Easter Afternoon. German organist, arranger and composer, with an instrumental from a 1974 album entitled Dr. Bohm Panorama Sound. Yeah, quite good. Yeah, I think dug up from some sort of loungy compilation. Well, my compilation is a loungy compilation, but it probably from an original album of kind of organ, lounge organ numbers. Yeah, so you never know what you're going to find out there. Joe Zass, Z-A-S, Chocolate O.D., French electro-funk and house from a 1999 release entitled Chicago Versailles EP.2. Joe Zass, also known as Eric Goulanton. And Charlie Walker, Top of the Bracket, The Chocolate Song, zany little number from 1955. You never know what you're going to get on Voodoo Vinyl. We are so diversely all over the place. Hard listening sometimes, I guess. But, yeah, for those of you who get it, good on you. 26 minutes to 4 o'clock, and time for one more track before I buzz off. This is The Zoo, and the title track from the group's 1968 album. What was that called? The Zoo Presents Chocolate Mousse. And, yeah, the band formed at a Los Angeles high school and cut one album and later changed their name to Mad Dog. Members later went on to back Terry Jacks on his Seasons in the Sun hit single and also the Wilson Sisters in Heart. But this is The Zoo from 1968 and sort of the title. Yeah, let's get the tongue back in the head. The Zoo, Chocolate Mousse. Thanks for listening, folks. Catch you next week. And, you know, Ken should be back. And he'll straighten things out. So catch you then. Cheers.

0: Furball is not a swear word. If you can have 3D radio across, I can have furball down the side. What? You want the dog to adjudicate? Oh, well, okay. It's not a swear word. How can it be a 10-point penalty?
1: Don't argue with the umpire. Cleo's right. Furball is a cat-dog swear word. And you said Harry could be the adjudicator, so I'm allowing 3D radio as a connector on the board. Now, how about some nice chicken crunchies?
0: Sounds good.
1: Not for you.
0: I give up.

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1: 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So subscribe now.

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0: 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Is if we get somebody famous to do it.
1: But we don't know anyone famous.
0: Yeah, but they don't have to know that.
1: Oh, you mean impersonations.
0: Exactly. Any old bozo could do it. I mean, even you.
1: I'm good at this. 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How's that?
0: Absolutely perfect. No one's ever going to know.

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0: 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The black Irish above our head has come home again. And there's Mrs. Smith. She was a dish.
1: Hello, love. 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

It's that time of the morning where I have to back announce. We just heard from At Sea and Super Optimist after Night Terrors and the Anorexicist. Anorexicist. That's a really good song and a nice title. Sat with Sad Song off of Worried Noodles. And the show started today with the Gels from Foot in the Door and All I Want and some Ricane, Moore's Law. Just before 8:30 now, Sunday morning, this is Stickman. Thank you for tuning in. Sort of feeling mellow, so I'll just keep it low key for a while. I think. Anyway, who knows what happens in the next 10 minutes.

Last Sunday I felt a little woozy. 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Could have been a mini stroke or a nano heart attack. But yeah, wow. That's what happens when you get old and probably didn't eat enough or not looking after myself well enough, something like that. But I'm okay now.

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So why don't you make yourself useful and provide some entertainment? I said some entertainment. Ah, that's nice. I'm gonna take me a little jerk on the jug here. And I'm gonna show you where the wheel hits the water when it comes to skinning squirrels. Will you take your mittens off when you play, boy? Just take the squirrel up in your left hand. Make sure your knife's good and sharp. And put a crosswise cut down the middle of his back, like so. Now I dig my fingers in and pull both ways. Just shuck him like an ear of corn. Send that jug of halo juice over this way again, huh? Boy, this moonshine is so clean, I can taste the feet of the gal who hoed the corn it was made from. Next, you cut off his front feet, and then you cut off his head. Now, where'd that head roll off to? I was gonna use his brains to make some hair tie. Then all you gotta do is cut off his hind footies, and there's your squirrel skin. Now that my fingers is good and greasy, I think I'll play a song. In West Virginia, it ain't no sin to kiss the next of your next of kin. Raising daughters makes mama frown, but she cheers right up when the sun goes down. Hey, hey, it's okay, it's a West Virginia way. Now I don't know, but I've been taught that a child is chased until he's caught. I cried uncle by the hidden stream, but in the holler no one hears you scream.

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Yeah, funky, funky, funky. That's Grover Washington, Inner City Blues. We've been playing some weird stuff before. That's for sure. Yoshio Makata. Some stuff came off of the Japanese avant-garde release. That song was Half Image. Also, we're featuring Jewel Plummer. Plover. Look out for them plovers. Volvox with Money. I think that was the song. A bit of Bradbury with Memory Lane. Something else was Sashido off of Japanese avant-garde. The song was 2008-2000. Shucking Squirrel song as well. Crisper Hole Ensemble as well. Give us quite a bit there, wasn't there? Once I Found a Diamond and Lord Cut Grass.

That was Ontel with If I Don't Return, and it's featured on a Dublab compilation, and I reckon I've played Mia Doa Todd as well with a digital version of the same album. In between was Squirrel Nut Zippers with Blue Angel. Colostomy Bag Lady was in there. She's a mutation from Social Anxiety Disorder. And another local band, Dirty Frank, started that bracket with Girl with the Pale Blue Eyes. And Grover Washington, Inner City Blues, was in there as well. 9:30 3D Radio is sort of a Sunday type of Sunday. You're not getting a lot of sun today, mate. Here's Brackets.